0: 57-point win over ladder leaders Fremantle. Geelong beat Richmond by 57 points. The Western Bulldogs defeated Melbourne by 21 points. In the AFLW, wins for North Melbourne, Geelong, the Gold Coast and the Western Bulldogs. The Warriors have moved to the top of the NRL ladder for now in round 25. Andrew Lucas reports.
1: The Warriors have survived a huge South Sydney fight back, winning 45-26 in front of nearly 20,000 fans at a core stadium. The visitors surged out to a 32-8 lead just after half-time before South stormed back into the contest with three tries to cut the deficit to six. But the Wilds crossed twice late to seal their fourth straight victory and continue their push for a top two finish. Andrew Lucas at a core stadium.
0: Wins also to the Sea Eagles and Bulldogs. Australia will resume on 8 for 165 heading into day two of the second cricket test against Bangladesh in Mackay in Queensland. And in women's rugby, Australia has gone down to New Zealand 66-19 in Auckland. Australian Independent Radio News.

0: Staying in touch with country and culture is important, and it's a great way to look after yourself. 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Have a cuppa and a yarn with your pop or your nan. 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You could even find a local language class or join a dance group. Stay strong. 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

0: A child gasping for air can be a distressing experience for any parent or carer. Respiratory conditions like asthma, bronchitis, or a persistent cough are some of the common reasons behind a child experiencing breathing problems. Margaret McElray, a respiratory scientist from the Lady Salento Children's Hospital, says checking a child's lung function should be part of their regular health check.
1: Many young children can have breathing problems, and so it's quite good, even as part of health checks in healthy kids, to have spirometry done. Spirometry is a breathing test. They will learn a bit more about their lungs and how their lungs work and how affected their lungs might be from their breathing. If a young person has got a breathing problem, the doctors also will learn about the child's lungs and help to give the best treatment as they look at the test results.
0: Watch for signs of difficulty breathing, especially in children, and be on the lookout for common complications from the cold and flu, which can occur after nearly any respiratory infection. If you aren't sure what to do, contact your healthcare provider, who can determine the right course of action.
2: A message from the Staying Strong Project, funded by the Australian Government Department of Health.
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0: right.
1: This is Air News Western Australia. I'm Sean Bindley. The Prime Minister admits he made an error, appearing on the Bush Deep podcast, where he made comments about Kylie Minogue and a gift of melons from his Japanese counterpart when he was asked humorous questions. Speaking on the ABC, Mr Albanese says it was a mistake to take part.
2: If I had my time again, which you don't, then I wouldn't have done that podcast. You know, we have a view which is trying to talk to as many people as possible, but clearly... That was an error.
1: Conservationists warn Australia's large landmass is leaving wildlife vulnerable to bird flu due to a lack of regional veterinary facilities. Wildlife Recovery Australia wants the federal government to integrate mobile vet units into its long-term biosecurity response. Chief Executive Stephen Van Millis says it means every state would have a fully equipped animal hospital for a fraction of the cost.
3: There's surgery, there's intensive care, there's isolation facilities, there's obviously anaesthesia, radiology, endoscopy, ultrasound. You know, we've got absolutely everything in there that a bricks and mortar veterinary hospital would have. It just happens to be on 22 wheels.
1: The Sydney Swans coach and captain have issued an apology to all women, describing their shock over the allegations which have engulfed the club. An exotic dancer who claims she was sexually assaulted after being hired by Swans players at a hotel has spoken out, saying all she cares about is justice. Five players have been stood down by the club for breaching standards, and a police investigation in Victoria is ongoing. Sydney coach Dean Cox says they're going to do all they can to earn back the trust of the community.
4: We understand as leaders we need to lead that culture, but what we are going to do is we back ourselves in, we're going to move forward, and we're going to strive as strongly as we possibly can to repay the faith.
1: Police are calling for witnesses after a 90-year-old woman died after being hit by a utility at a Kalamunda shopping centre. It happened at about 2:30 yesterday afternoon in the underground car park of the complex in Central Road. The 24-year-old driver has been interviewed by police, witnesses, and anyone with relevant video are being asked to contact police. A northern suburbs childcare centre is closed this morning due to an early morning fire. Amanda Sabatino has more.
5: The fire broke out inside the kitchen here at the Care for Kids childcare centre in Kingsley. It did happen about 5:00. Several crews rushing to the scene, and they did manage to contain the blaze to that kitchen, so they did stop those flames from spreading. But unfortunately, there is extensive smoke damage throughout the centre.
1: In air health news, experts are urging Australians to set up sun safety as new data confirms skin cancer remains the nation's most prevalent cancer. 535,000 people are treated for non-melanoma skin cancers annually, with outdoor workers and regional residents at the highest risk. The Cancer Council's Chief Executive, Jacinta Redden, says protection is vital whenever the UV index hits 3 or above.
6: The age-old slip-slop-slap-seek-slide messaging has never been more important. Slip on some protective clothing, slap on a hat, slop on sunscreen, seek shade where possible, and slide on sunglasses.
1: In sport, the Dockers arresting Heath Chapman, Jai Amos and Sam Switkowski for tomorrow's away clash with Carlton. Judd McVie and Bailey Banfield return to the Dockers lineup. Forward Tobin Murray will make his AFL debut. West Coast have named Jack Hutchinson, Bo Allen and Ryan Marrick in their extended squad for Sunday evening's home game against Hawthorn. And Sydney have named an extended squad for Sunday's clash with North Melbourne in the absence of their suspended quintet. James Rowbottom and Angus Sheldrick amongst the inclusions. This is Air News Western Australia.

0: You hear people talking about having a 2-year plan, a 5-year plan. 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
2: Bridger.

0: Hello, I'm Sarah Wombe. Canberra is joining Australia's expanding gun buyback scheme after securing major financial backing from the federal government. The ACT government will fund a quarter of the program, which forms part of proposed laws to cap individual licence holders. ACT Police Minister Marissa Patterson says the scheme will be a significant undertaking for the police.
1: I want to recognise that the majority of firearms licence holders are law-abiding citizens. We're here to work with the community as we step through the terms and conditions of the buyback. Over the next few weeks, we'll work with the Commonwealth Government around the parameters of the ACT's gun buyback.
0: Tasmania has recorded another positive bird flu case, with a little penguin collected from grassy on King Island testing positive. Pulse Tasmania reports a second little penguin returned an inconclusive result, with both samples sent to the Australian Centre for Disease Preparedness for further testing. It comes after 23 more dead penguins were found on King Island on Friday, bringing the total to 51. Police are appealing for information over a stabbing on the New South Wales Central Coast that's left a 15-year-old boy in a critical condition. Sean Bindley reports.
2: The teenager was with a group of about five other males when he was stabbed at Painters Lane in Terrigal. Detective Chief Inspector John Zdrilich says the circumstances that led to the stabbing are under investigation.
3: Does it appear to have been any confrontation that's occurred in Painters Lane and so forth, but that is a subject of a line of inquiry as to determine the reasons that they've actually gone into Painters Lane.
0: In Adelaide, a man has been arrested after threatening another man with a knife at Brahma Lodge on Friday. Senior Constable Scott James has the details.
4: Police were called to the rear car park of a hotel after reports a man had been confronted by another man with a knife. Northern District Patrols quickly attended the area and located a man in a Toyota station wagon nearby. The car was searched with officers locating and seizing a knife. 56-year-old Adelaide man was arrested and charged with aggravated assault and carrying an offensive weapon and served a 3-month barring order. So he was granted bail and will appear in the Elizabeth Magistrates Court at a later date.
0: Overseas now, and after days of talks, the US and Canada have failed to reach a trade deal. US tariffs of 50% on almost $30 billion worth of Canadian goods have now come into effect. The BBC's Sean Dilley has the story.
5: Levies had been due to start from the 19th of August, but that deadline was temporarily paused after President Trump said a deal was close. Last night, Canada's Prime Minister Mark Carney blamed last-minute changes by the US, which he said called into question the reliability of any deal. In response, the US accused Canada of setting new demands and walking back on commitments. The collapse of negotiations mean that from today, dairy products, wine and cement join aluminium and steel on the list of Canadian imports subject to a 50% tariff.
0: Briefly, the Albanese government is reportedly considering a new fuel tax in a bid to achieve net zero. And Robbie Williams is set to rock the race that stops the nation. The pop superstar will perform at the Melbourne Cup at Flemington on the first Tuesday in November. This is Air National News. In the AFL, the Crows celebrated Taylor Walker's last game at Adelaide Oval with a big win over the Giants, 157-101, to seal a top six spot. Adelaide coach Matthew Nix.
6: You could just feel the atmosphere and the emotion. It was for our big man, but it was also for the team that he's an important part of. So it was a really good night.
0: Carlton continued its hot form, recording a 37-point win over ladder leaders Fremantle. Geelong beat Richmond by 57 points. The Western Bulldogs defeated Melbourne by 21 points. In the AFLW, wins for North Melbourne, Geelong, the Gold Coast and the Western Bulldogs. The Warriors have moved to the top of the NRL ladder for now in round 25. Andrew Lucas reports.
7: The Warriors have survived a huge South Sydney fight back, winning 45-26 in front of nearly 20,000 fans at a core stadium. The visitors surged out to a 32-8 lead just after half time before South stormed back into the contest with 3 tries to cut the deficit to 6. But the Wires crossed twice late to seal their 4th straight victory and continue their push for a top 2 finish. Andrew Lucas at a core stadium.
0: Wins also to the Sea Eagles and Bulldogs. Australia will resume on 8 for 165, heading into day 2 of the second cricket test against Bangladesh in Mackay in Queensland. And in women's rugby, Australia has gone down to New Zealand 66-19 in Auckland. Australian Independent Radio News.

0: This is Air News Western Australia. I'm Sean Bindley. The Prime Minister admits he made an error, appearing on the Bush Deep podcast, where he made comments about Kylie Minogue and a gift of melons from his Japanese counterpart when he was asked humorous questions. Speaking on the ABC, Mr. Albanese says it was a mistake to take part.
1: If I had my time again, which you don't, then I wouldn't have done that podcast. You know, we have a view which is trying to talk to as many people as possible, but clearly that was an error.
0: Conservationists warn Australia's large landmass is leaving wildlife vulnerable to bird flu due to a lack of regional veterinary facilities. Wildlife Recovery Australia wants the federal government to integrate mobile vet units into its long-term biosecurity response. Chief Executive Stephen Van Millis says it means every state would have a fully equipped animal hospital for a fraction of the cost.
2: There's surgery, there's intensive care, there's isolation facilities, there's obviously anaesthesia, radiology, endoscopy, ultrasound. You know, we've got absolutely everything in there that a bricks and mortar veterinary hospital would have. It just happens to be on 22 wheels.
0: The Sydney Swans coach and captain have issued an apology to all women, describing their shock over the allegations which have engulfed the club. An exotic dancer who claims she was sexually assaulted after being hired by Swans players at a hotel has spoken out, saying all she cares about is justice. Five players have been stood down by the club for breaching standards, and a police investigation in Victoria is ongoing. Sydney coach Dean Cox says they're going to do all they can to earn back the trust of the community.
3: We understand as leaders we need to lead that culture, but what we are going to do is we back ourselves in, we're going to move forward, and we're going to strive as strongly as we possibly can to repay the faith.
0: Police are calling for witnesses after a 90-year-old woman died after being hit by a utility at a Kalamunda shopping centre. It happened at about 2:30 yesterday afternoon in the underground car park of the complex in Central Road. The 24-year-old driver has been interviewed by police, witnesses, and anyone with relevant video are being asked to contact police. A northern suburbs childcare centre is closed this morning due to an early morning fire. Amanda Sabatino has more.
4: The fire broke out inside the kitchen here at the Care for Kids childcare centre in Kingsley. It did happen about 5:00. Several crews rushing to the scene, and they did manage to contain the blaze to that kitchen, so they did stop those flames from spreading. But unfortunately, there is extensive smoke damage throughout the centre.
0: In air health news, experts are urging Australians to set up sun safety as new data confirms skin cancer remains the nation's most prevalent cancer. 535,000 people are treated for non-melanoma skin cancers annually, with outdoor workers and regional residents at the highest risk. The Cancer Council's Chief Executive, Jacinta Redden, says protection is vital whenever the UV index hits 3 or above.
5: The age-old slip-slop-slap-seek-slide messaging has never been more important. Slip on some protective clothing, slap on a hat, slop on sunscreen, seek shade where possible, and slide on sunglasses.
0: In sport, the Dockers arresting Heath Chapman, Jai Amos and Sam Switkowski for tomorrow's away clash with Carlton. Judd McVie and Bailey Banfield return to the Dockers lineup. Forward Tobin Murray will make his AFL debut. West Coast have named Jack Hutchinson, Bo Allen and Ryan Merrick in their extended squad for Sunday evening's home game against Hawthorn. And Sydney have named an extended squad for Sunday's clash with North Melbourne in the absence of their suspended quintet. James Rowbottom and Angus Sheldrick amongst the inclusions. This is Air News Western Australia.

0: Across Western Australia, this is Philip O'Donnell with United News. The amount of funding from the National Indigenous Australian Agency going to First Nations organisations has risen more than $800 million in the past 6 years. Figures from the agency provided to the Senate Inquiry into Racism, Hate and Violence Directed to First Nations People show the agency provided more than $1.8 billion in grants to Indigenous organisations last financial year. That's about 84.6% of the entire Indigenous Advancement Strategy budget, a figure which has risen from 71% 6 years ago. The amount provided under the National Strategy to non-Indigenous control organisations has similarly fallen from 28.9% in 2019 to 2020 to 15.4% last financial year. While the figures don't account for all NIDA's budget, they do account for all grants provided under the Advancement Strategy, which is the biggest single funding pool from the Commonwealth for Indigenous Pacific Policies. Hedjibundi elders are being invited to a special elders council meeting at Millstream this week. The meeting will give PPC members aged 65 and over an opportunity to discuss water issues directly with Western Australia's Environmental Protection Authority. The state government last year promised a $12.4 million investment to protect cultural sites at the Millstream Chichester National Park aquifer. That money was promised to help relocate bores impacting significant ecological and cultural sites and the installation of solar-powered battery systems to reduce noise. PPC Chief Operating Officer David Whitelaw said PBC was going to great lengths to engage its members on country.
1: We're mindful that that takes a commitment, but if people are up for that sort of level of commitment, then we would like to support them.
0: Conservationist Sam Exmouth's proposed port development will put Australia's humpback whale population at risk. The Gascoyne Gateway Marine Complex proposal would see the construction of a deep water port facility 10 kilometres south of Exmouth. Australian Marine Conservationist Society Chief Executive Paul Gamblin told the ABC that humpback calves would be put in danger with the large number of ships going through the whale nursery.
2: Shouldn't even be considered in this day and age. This is a project that has no place anywhere in the Exmouth Gulf, Ningaloo region, and we know tens of thousands of people across the country are deeply concerned about it.
0: Gascoyne Gateway Chief Executive Daniel Jackson told the ABC he understands the concerns for whale calves, but his confidence industry and nature can coexist.
3: You reduce speed down to 5 to 8 knots. You're working from an elevated position in regulated waters with a marine pilot, and those risks are significantly mitigated.
0: Fully AI-generated music will be banned from Australia's top music awards, the ARIA's, under new rules announced today. Songs using artificial intelligence in a supporting role can remain eligible, but must be substantially human-made, including human-written lyrics and human performances. Desert Wave musician David Clark, known as Mr. Witty, hopes AI music will not become a long-term trend and believes this could prevent it.
4: I just really hope, like, this is not something that's going to be heavily relying on in this future generation, because, you know, I grew up before AI even came about, and we do it like old school way in terms of songwriting.
0: And to stay up to date with Ngarrindjeri News, follow us on Instagram, like us on Facebook, or visit our website at ngarrindjerimedia.com.au. 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Philip O'Donoghue, Ngarrindjeri News.
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0: on looking after the liver?
1: Well, the liver is a major cleansing part in the human body. It cleanses the blood. And so it's important for overall health and well-being. 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
1: You'll hear the best of the best country music in the world. 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I'm Rex Mitchell, Shiloh Country.
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0: Hello, I'm Sarah Wombe. Canberra is joining Australia's expanding gun buyback scheme after securing major financial backing from the federal government. The ACT government will fund a quarter of the program, which forms part of proposed laws to cap individual license holders. ACT Police Minister Marissa Patterson says the scheme will be a significant undertaking for the police.
1: I want to recognise that the majority of firearms license holders are law-abiding citizens. We're here to work with the community as we step through the terms and conditions of the buyback. Over the next few weeks, we'll work with the Commonwealth Government around the parameters of the ACT's gun buyback.
0: Tasmania has recorded another positive bird flu case, with a little penguin collected from grassy on King Island testing positive. Pulse Tasmania reports a second little penguin returned an inconclusive result, with both samples sent to the Australian Centre for Disease Preparedness for further testing. It comes after 23 more dead penguins were found on King Island on Friday, bringing the total to 51. Police are appealing for information over a stabbing on the New South Wales Central Coast that's left a 15-year-old boy in a critical condition. Sean Bindley reports.
2: The teenager was with a group of about five other males when he was stabbed at Painters Lane in Terrigal. Detective Chief Inspector John Zdrilich says the circumstances that led to the stabbing are under investigation.
3: Does it appear to have been any confrontation that's occurred in Painters Lane and so forth, but that is a subject of a line of inquiry as to determine the reasons that they've actually gone into Painters Lane.
0: In Adelaide, a man has been arrested after threatening another man with a knife at Brahma Lodge on Friday. Senior Constable Scott James has the details.
4: Police were called to the rear car park of a hotel after reports a man had been confronted by another man with a knife. Northern District Patrols quickly attended the area and located a man in a Toyota station wagon nearby. The car was searched, with officers locating and seizing a knife. 56-year-old Adelaide man was arrested and charged with aggravated assault and carrying an offensive weapon and served a three-month barring order. So he was granted bail and will appear in the Elizabeth Magistrates Court at a later date.
0: Overseas now, and after days of talks, the US and Canada have failed to reach a trade deal. US tariffs of 50% on almost $30 billion worth of Canadian goods have now come into effect. The BBC's Sean Dilley has the story.
5: Levies had been due to start from the 19th of August, but that deadline was temporarily paused after President Trump said a deal was close. Last night, Canada's Prime Minister Mark Carney blamed last-minute changes by the US, which he said called into question the reliability of any deal. In response, the US accused Canada of setting new demands and walking back on commitments. The collapse of negotiations mean that from today, dairy products, wine and cement join aluminium and steel on the list of Canadian imports subject to a 50% tariff.
0: Briefly, the Albanese government is reportedly considering a new fuel tax in a bid to achieve net zero. And Robbie Williams is set to rock the race that stops the nation. The pop superstar will perform at the Melbourne Cup at Flemington on the first Tuesday in November. This is Air National News. In the AFL, the Crows celebrated Taylor Walker's last game at Adelaide Oval with a big win over the Giants, 157-101, to seal a top six spot. Adelaide coach Matthew Nix.
6: You could just feel the atmosphere and the emotion. It was for our big man, but it was also for the team that he's an important part of. So it was a really good night.
0: Carlton continued its hot form, recording a 37-point win over ladder leaders Fremantle. Geelong beat Richmond by 57 points. The Western Bulldogs defeated Melbourne by 21 points. In the AFLW, wins for North Melbourne, Geelong, the Gold Coast and the Western Bulldogs. The Warriors have moved to the top of the NRL ladder for now in round 25. Andrew Lucas reports.
7: The Warriors have survived a huge South Sydney fight back, winning 45-26 in front of nearly 20,000 fans at Accor Stadium. The visitors surged out to a 32-8 lead just after half time, before South stormed back into the contest with three tries to cut the deficit to six. But the Wires crossed twice late to seal their fourth straight victory and continue their push for a top two finish. Andrew Lucas at Accor Stadium.
0: Wins also to the Sea Eagles and Bulldogs. Australia will resume on 8 for 165, heading into day two of the second cricket test against Bangladesh in Mackay in Queensland. And in women's rugby, Australia has gone down to New Zealand 66-19 in Auckland. Australian Independent Radio News.

0: The heart is the center of the cardiovascular system. Through the body's blood vessels, the heart pumps blood to all of the body's cells. The blood carries oxygen, which the cells need. Cardiovascular disease is a group of problems that occur when the heart and blood vessels aren't working the way they should. Understanding the risk factors plays a vital role towards knowing what you can do to prevent cardiovascular disease. Dr. Sanjay Patel, cardiologist from the Heart Research Institute, shares this advice.
1: Cardiovascular disease is incredibly common. In fact, it's the biggest killer of both men and women. It outstrips cancer in terms of a killer of all Australians. So it's very prevalent. And it's just a matter of being aware that it does exist and that there are risk factors, many of which we can do something about if we're aware of them and work towards them. So I think the first thing is to be aware of what risk factors you have. The traditional risk factors are smoking. So if you have a history of smoking, that puts you at risk of plaque buildup in the wall of the arteries or blood vessels. High blood pressure is also a risk factor, as is diabetes, so either type 1 or type 2 diabetes. High cholesterol, and finally, a family history of cardiovascular disease is also a very strong risk factor. So it's patients that have one or two or more of these traditional risk factors are traditionally at risk for you to develop disease in the future as well.
0: While there are some risk factors we can't change, like age, gender, or family history, the action we should take towards reducing our risk is to review cardiovascular risk factors and see what we can do in our daily lifestyle to reduce the risk of cardiovascular disease. For more information, check out the Heart Research Institute website, www.hri.org.au/about-heart-disease. 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
1: This is Mary G, and guess what? The Big Black Mama broadcasting to you from Radio Mama. The two mamas, what are you? One black mama, another black mama, which means Mama Mama. 105.FM, tune right in.
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built track. From the ocean where the sun ups to the ocean where it sets. Just like the movie title, it's as good as it gets. Somewhere

0: Hello, I'm Adam Evans with the NIRS News. A first-of-its-kind report has looked into the role and impact of Indigenous broadcasting in Queensland's urban and regional hubs. A Griffith University report has found that Indigenous radio in Queensland was trusted ahead of the national broadcaster.
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0: That's co-author Professor Susan Ford there from the Griffith University. The report was a partnership between the university, the Queensland First Nations Media Coalition and the Lowitja Institute. If you're stopped by Queensland Police for a weapons search, there's not much you can do other than cooperate. That's the advice from Greg Shadbolt from the Queensland Aboriginal Legal Service.
2: Given that the police have an unfettered discretion, in effect, they don't need to have a reasonable suspicion. That's the whole point of where we have a concern. They really should just cooperate. Because the police have that power, if they're in a public place, they should cooperate. Police are doing their job, I suppose, so there's no point in taking issue. And if you do, you do open yourself up for other charges, such as obstruct police, etc.
0: Queensland's wanding laws mean police can use a metal detector to scan people for knives at any time, in any location, for no reason. In the past year, 11% of those searched were Aboriginal and Torres Strait Islanders. Families in some of North Queensland's most remote communities are bracing for higher grocery bills after a trucking company was ordered off the road. The fleet of Hawkins Transport Trucks, which delivers food and supplies to Doomadgee and Kawanyama, has been grounded due to safety and compliance issues. Doomadgee's Mayor Fred O'Keefe says shelf prices will increase dramatically if they need to use a Brisbane-based operator. He says locals who rely on welfare also cannot afford the rising costs. Hawkins Transport is losing about $500,000 every week. It's heading to court in Brisbane tomorrow to contest the matter. A traditional owner group in the Pilbara has lodged an appeal with the full court of the federal court, seeking more compensation for unauthorised mining on their country. The federal court awarded the Yindjibarndi people record compensation of more than $150 million from Fortescue in May, but it was well below the $1.8 billion.

0: Hello, I'm Sarah Wombe. Canberra is joining Australia's expanding gun buyback scheme after securing major financial backing from the federal government. The ACT government will fund a quarter of the program, which forms part of proposed laws to cap individual licence holders. ACT Police Minister Marissa Patterson says the scheme will be a significant undertaking for the police.
1: I want to recognise that the majority of firearms licence holders are law-abiding citizens. We're here to work with the community as we step through the terms and conditions of the buyback. Over the next few weeks, we'll work with the Commonwealth Government around the parameters of the ACT's gun buyback.
0: Tasmania has recorded another positive bird flu case, with a little penguin collected from Grassy on King Island testing positive. Pulse Tasmania reports a second little penguin returned an inconclusive result, with both samples sent to the Australian Centre for Disease Preparedness for further testing. It comes after 23 more dead penguins were found on King Island on Friday, bringing the total to 51. Police are appealing for information over a stabbing on the New South Wales at Central Coast that's left a 15-year-old boy in a critical condition. Sean Bindley reports.
2: The teenager was with a group of about five other males when he was stabbed at Painters Lane in Terrigal. Detective Chief Inspector John Zdrilich says the circumstances that led to the stabbing are under investigation.
3: Does it appear to have been any confrontation that's occurred in Painters Lane and so forth? But that is a subject of a line of inquiry as to determine the reasons that they've actually gone into Painters Lane.
0: In Adelaide, a man has been arrested after threatening another man with a knife at Brahma Lodge on Friday. Senior Constable Scott James has the details.
4: Police were called to the rear car park of a hotel after reports a man had been confronted by another man with a knife. Northern District Patrols quickly attended the area and located a man in a Toyota station wagon nearby. The car was searched, with officers locating and seizing a knife. 56-year-old Adelaide man was arrested and charged with aggravated assault and carrying an offensive weapon and served a three-month barring order. So he was granted bail and will appear in the Elizabeth Magistrates Court at a later date.
0: Overseas now, and after days of talks, the US and Canada have failed to reach a trade deal. US tariffs of 50% on almost $30 billion worth of Canadian goods have now come into effect. The BBC's Sean Dilley has the story.
5: Levies had been due to start from the 19th of August, but that deadline was temporarily paused after President Trump said a deal was close. Last night, Canada's Prime Minister Mark Carney blamed last-minute changes by the US, which he said called into question the reliability of any deal. In response, the US accused Canada of setting new demands and walking back on commitments. The collapse of negotiations mean that from today, dairy products, wine and cement join aluminium and steel on the list of Canadian imports subject to a 50% tariff.
0: Briefly, the Albanese government is reportedly considering a new fuel tax in a bid to achieve net zero. And Robbie Williams is set to rock the race that stops the nation. The pop superstar will perform at the Melbourne Cup at Flemington on the first Tuesday in November. This is Air National News. In the AFL, the Crows celebrated Taylor Walker's last game at Adelaide Oval with a big win over the Giants, 157-101, to seal a top six spot. Adelaide coach Matthew Nix.
6: You could just feel the atmosphere and the emotion. It was for our big man, but it was also for the team that he's an important part of. So it was a really good night.
0: Carlton continued its hot form, recording a 37-point win over ladder leaders Fremantle. Geelong beat Richmond by 57 points. The Western Bulldogs defeated Melbourne by 21 points. In the AFLW, wins for North Melbourne, Geelong, the Gold Coast and the Western Bulldogs. The Warriors have moved to the top of the NRL ladder for now in round 25. Andrew Lucas reports.
7: The Warriors have survived a huge South Sydney fight back, winning 45-26 in front of nearly 20,000 fans at a core stadium. The visitors surged out to a 32-8 lead just after half time before South stormed back into the contest with three tries to cut the deficit to six. But the Wires crossed twice late to seal their fourth straight victory and continue their push for a top two finish. Andrew Lucas at a core stadium.
0: Wins also to the Sea Eagles and Bulldogs. Australia will resume on 8 for 165 heading into day two of the second cricket test against Bangladesh in Mackay in Queensland. And in women's rugby, Australia has gone down to New Zealand 66-19 in Auckland. Australian Independent Radio News.

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These services have already started and run until mid-December. 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All this to reduce pain, restore strength and mobility for long-term recovery. 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This community service announcement is brought to you from the team here at Radio Mama.

0: Our local Wadjuri word is Yamaji. What is a Yamaji? Yamaji is a man. You can use Yamaji in this sentence. That Yamaji is a stranger. Yamaji. Yamaji is spelt Y-A-M-A-J-I. Can you say Yamaji?
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2: 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I'm a volunteer with the East Narragin Primary School, and you're listening to Radio Mama on 100.5 FM.

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3: You're sleeping, son, I know, but really this can't wait. I wanted to explain.

0: Across Western Australia, this is Philip O'Donnell with United News. The amount of funding from the National Indigenous Australian Agency going to First Nations organisations has risen more than $800 million in the past 6 years. Figures from the agency provided to the Senate inquiry into racism, hate and violence directed to First Nations people show the agency provided more than $1.8 billion in grants to Indigenous organisations last financial year. That's about 84.6% of the entire Indigenous Advancement Strategy budget, a figure which has risen from 71% 6 years ago. The amount provided under the National Strategy to non-Indigenous control organisations has similarly fallen from 28.9% in 2019 to 2020 to 15.4% last financial year. While the figures don't account for all NIDA's budget, they do account for all grants provided under the Advancement Strategy, which is the biggest single funding pool from the Commonwealth for Indigenous Pacific Policies. Edgebundy elders are being invited to a special Elders Council meeting at Millstream this week. The meeting will give PPC members aged 65 and over an opportunity to discuss water issues directly with Western Australia's Environmental Protection Authority. The state government last year promised a $12.4 million investment to protect cultural sites at the Millstream Chichester National Park aquifer. That money was promised to help relocate bores impacting significant ecological and cultural sites and the installation of solar-powered battery systems to reduce noise. PPC Chief Operating Officer David Whitelaw said PPC was going to great lengths to engage its members on country.
1: We're mindful that that takes a commitment, but if people are up for that sort of level of commitment, then we would like to support them.
0: Conservationist Sam Exmouth's proposed port development will put Australia's humpback whale population at risk. The Gascoyne Gateway Marine Complex proposal would see the construction of a deep water port facility 10 kilometres south of Exmouth. Australian Marine Conservationist Society Chief Executive Paul Gamblin told the ABC that humpback calves would be put in danger with the large number of ships going through the whale nursery.
2: Shouldn't even be considered in this day and age. This is a project that has no place anywhere in the Exmouth Gulf Ningaloo region, and we know tens of thousands of people across the country are deeply concerned about it.
0: Gascoyne Gateway Chief Executive Daniel Jackson told the ABC he understands the concerns for whale calves, but his confidence industry and nature can coexist.
3: You reduce speed down to 5 to 8 knots. You're working from an elevated position in regulated waters with a marine pilot, and those risks are significantly mitigated.
0: Fully AI-generated music will be banned from Australia's top music awards, the ARIA's, under new rules announced today. Songs using artificial intelligence in a supporting role can remain eligible, but must be substantially human-made, including human-written lyrics and human performances. Desert Wave musician David Clark, known as Mr. Witty, hopes AI music will not become a long-term trend and believes this could prevent it.
4: I just really hope, like, this is not something that's going to be heavily relying on in this future generation, because, you know, I grew up before AI even came about, and we do it like old school way in terms of songwriting.
0: And to stay up to date with Ngarda News, follow us on Instagram, like us on Facebook, or visit our website at ngardamedia.com.au. Make sure to watch our flagship program, First Nations Report, on Ngarda TV every Tuesday at 8:30 p.m. at ngardatv.com.au. Philip O'Donnell, Ngarda News.

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3: Hi, this is Matthew from Marawa. 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

0: Hello, I'm Sarah Wombe. Canberra is joining Australia's expanding gun buyback scheme after securing major financial backing from the federal government. The ACT government will fund a quarter of the program, which forms part of proposed laws to cap individual licence holders. ACT Police Minister Marissa Patterson says the scheme will be a significant undertaking for the police.
1: I want to recognise that the majority of firearms licence holders are law-abiding citizens. We're here to work with the community as we step through the terms and conditions of the buyback. Over the next few weeks, we'll work with the Commonwealth Government around the parameters of the ACT's gun buyback.
0: Tasmania has recorded another positive bird flu case, with a little penguin collected from Grassy on King Island testing positive. Pulse Tasmania reports a second little penguin returned an inconclusive result, with both samples sent to the Australian Centre for Disease Preparedness for further testing. It comes after 23 more dead penguins were found on King Island on Friday, bringing the total to 51. Police are appealing for information over a stabbing on the New South Wales Central Coast that's left a 15-year-old boy in a critical condition. Sean Bindley reports.
2: The teenager was with a group of about five other males when he was stabbed at Painters Lane in Terrigal. Detective Chief Inspector John Zdrilich says the circumstances that led to the stabbing are under investigation.
3: Does it appear to have been any confrontation that's occurred in Painters Lane and so forth, but that is a subject of a line of inquiry as to determine the reasons that they've actually gone into Painters Lane.
0: In Adelaide, a man has been arrested after threatening another man with a knife at Brahma Lodge on Friday. Senior Constable Scott James has the details.
4: Police were called to the rear car park of a hotel after reports a man had been confronted by another man with a knife. Northern District Patrols quickly attended the area and located a man in a Toyota station wagon nearby. The car was searched, with officers locating and seizing a knife. 56-year-old Adelaide man was arrested and charged with aggravated assault and carrying an offensive weapon and served a three-month barring order. So he was granted bail and will appear in the Elizabeth Magistrates Court at a later date.
0: Overseas now, and after days of talks, the US and Canada have failed to reach a trade deal. US tariffs of 50% on almost $30 billion worth of Canadian goods have now come into effect. The BBC's Sean Dilley has the story.
5: Levies had been due to start from the 19th of August, but that deadline was temporarily paused after President Trump said a deal was close. Last night, Canada's Prime Minister Mark Carney blamed last-minute changes by the US, which he said called into question the reliability of any deal. In response, the US accused Canada of setting new demands and walking back on commitments. The collapse of negotiations mean that from today, dairy products, wine and cement join aluminium and steel on the list of Canadian imports subject to a 50% tariff.
0: Briefly, the Albanese government is reportedly considering a new fuel tax in a bid to achieve net zero. And Robbie Williams is set to rock the race that stops the nation. The pop superstar will perform at the Melbourne Cup at Flemington on the first Tuesday in November. This is Air National News. In the AFL, the Crows celebrated Taylor Walker's last game at Adelaide Oval with a big win over the Giants, 157-101, to seal a top six spot. Adelaide coach Matthew Nix.
6: You could just feel the atmosphere and the emotion. It was for our big man, but it was also for the team that he's an important part of. So it was a really good night.
0: Carlton continued its hot form, recording a 37-point win over ladder leaders Fremantle. Geelong beat Richmond by 57 points. The Western Bulldogs defeated Melbourne by 21 points. In the AFLW, wins for North Melbourne, Geelong, the Gold Coast and the Western Bulldogs. The Warriors have moved to the top of the NRL ladder for now in round 25. Andrew Lucas reports.
7: The Warriors have survived a huge South Sydney fight back, winning 45-26 in front of nearly 20,000 fans at a core stadium. The visitors surged out to a 32-8 lead just after half time, before South stormed back into the contest with three tries to cut the deficit to six. But the Wilds crossed twice late to seal their fourth straight victory and continue their push for a top two finish. Andrew Lucas at a core stadium.
0: Wins also to the Sea Eagles and Bulldogs. Australia will resume on 8 for 165, heading into day two of the second cricket test against Bangladesh in Mackay in Queensland. And in women's rugby, Australia has gone down to New Zealand 66-19 in Auckland. Australian Independent Radio News.
8: Catch a falling star and put it in your pocket. 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

0: Our local Wajiri word is wanga. What is wanga? Wanga is talk. You can use wanga in this sentence. My little friends are learning Wajiri wanga. Wanga is spelt W-A-N-G-G-A. Can you say wanga?
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2: Most of us probably consider spending time together as a family pretty important, but it's easy to be distracted by work or social commitments and technology, like the latest computer games, your social networking page or emailing, texting, tweeting or Skyping with friends. With some advice on these issues, here's Louise McElroy from Connections, a support service for families and individuals.
3: People's concentration levels seem to have diminished a little bit, but they're always checking phones for messages or the web or all that sort of thing, so it's just that need to be in contact. However, families can use that as well to their benefit to stay in better contact with family members that might be, you know, particularly once children get a bit older or that kind of thing. They can use those really well to stay connected. So it's, you know, it's a bit of a positive and a negative for a lot of families. But I think the thing that trips a lot of families up when they're thinking about spending time with their families is that they often think they've got to do these long things, really time-consuming activities or quite expensive activities. So, oh, we haven't done anything for so long, so we've got to do something big or that kind of thing. But when, you know, I do quite a lot of work with children, and what I'm constantly hearing from children is that they just want, you know, a bit of time. It doesn't have to be hours on end. It can be just 5 minutes, just, you know, grabbing 5 minutes here and there just to let our loved ones know that you're thinking of them, and just to give them that undivided attention for that 5 minutes or do something with them will make the world of difference. And then obviously if you can do longer time, that's great, but a lot of people just don't have the time for that.
2: Louise McElroy from Connections in Queensland. Connections provides programs and counselling on a range of issues that affect families. 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That number again is 1300 114 397.
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6: 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I'm Aaron, aka Static, aka Baby Boy. 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

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O day unending. 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

0: Hello, I'm Adam Evans with the NIRS News. The Prime Minister and state and territory leaders have taken steps forward today in relation to AI laws, ending gender-based violence, firearms reform and the bird flu. They met today at a national cabinet meeting in Sydney. The chair of the Council for the Australian Federation, WA Premier Roger Cook, says the impact of the issues vary across the country.
1: These are all important issues, issues which impact differently on each of the states and territories, each with their own unique opportunities and risks. But these are important reforms in which we can all collaborate in partnership to make sure that we achieve these important national outcomes.
0: A first-of-its-kind report has looked at the role and impact of Indigenous broadcasting in Queensland's urban and regional hubs. A Griffith University report has found that Indigenous radio in Queensland was trusted ahead of the national broadcaster.
2: About 69% of Aboriginal and Torres Strait Islander people in Brisbane said they trust their local Indigenous radio station a great deal. 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
0: That's co-author Professor Susan Ford there from Griffith University. The report was a partnership between the university, the Queensland First Nations Media Coalition and the Lowitja Institute. If you're stopped by Queensland Police for a weapons search, there's not much you can do other than cooperate. That's the advice from Greg Shadbolt from the Queensland Aboriginal Legal Service.
3: Given that the police have an unfettered discretion, in effect, they don't need to have a reasonable suspicion. That's the whole point of where we have a concern. They really should just cooperate. Because the police have that power, if they're in a public place, they should cooperate. Police are doing their job, I suppose, so there's no point in taking issue. And if you do, you do open yourself up for other charges, such as obstruct police, etc.
0: Queensland's wanding laws mean police can use a metal detector to scan people for knives at any time, in any location, for any reason. In the past year, 11% of those searched were Aboriginal and Torres Strait Islanders. She wasn't just a singer, she was also a wonderful philanthropist. That's what the CEO of the Wanganamitya Aboriginal Health Service in Canberra has told the ABC about Dolly Parton.
4: You know, I'm not sure whether people know the story, but Dolly's father, he before he passed away, told her that it was the greatest thing that she'd ever done to set up a foundation. And she said that she'd done it for him because he was illiterate, and that he could have gone a lot further in life if he had been able to read and write.
0: That was Julie Tongs there. Since 2024, the Health Service has been a partner of Dolly Parton's Imagination Library initiative that provides books to children from birth to the age of five. We'll have more coming up next.
5: The 2026 AFL Premiership season for AFL Indigenous Broadcasting with the Wildcard Finals. Friday from 7 p.m. Australian Eastern Standard Time, it's the Western Bulldogs taking
6: on. Hello, I'm Sarah Wombe. Canberra is joining Australia's expanding gun buyback scheme after securing major financial backing from the federal government. The ACT government will fund a quarter of the program, which forms part of proposed laws to cap individual licence holders. ACT Police Minister Marissa Patterson says the scheme will be a significant undertaking for the police.
7: I want to recognise that the majority of firearms licence holders are law-abiding citizens. We're here to work with the community as we step through the terms and conditions of the buyback. Over the next few weeks, we'll work with the Commonwealth Government around the parameters of the ACT's gun buyback.
6: Tasmania has recorded another positive bird flu case, with a little penguin collected from Grassy on King Island testing positive. Pulse Tasmania reports a second little penguin returned an inconclusive result, with both samples sent to the Australian Centre for Disease Preparedness for further testing. It comes after 23 more dead penguins were found on King Island on Friday, bringing the total to 51. Police are appealing for information over a stabbing on the New South Wales at Central Coast that's left a 15-year-old boy in a critical condition. Sean Bindley reports.
8: The teenager was with a group of about five other males when he was stabbed at Painters Lane in Terrigal. Detective Chief Inspector John Zdrilich says the circumstances that led to the stabbing are under investigation.
9: Does it appear to have been any confrontation that's occurred in Painters Lane and so forth? But that is a subject of a line of inquiry as to determine the reasons that they've actually gone into Painters Lane.
6: In Adelaide, a man has been arrested after threatening another man with a knife at Brahma Lodge on Friday. Senior Constable Scott James has the details.
10: Police were called to the rear car park of a hotel after reports a man had been confronted by another man with a knife. Northern District Patrols quickly attended the area and located a man in a Toyota station wagon nearby. The car was searched, with officers locating and seizing a knife. 56-year-old Adelaide man was arrested and charged with aggravated assault and carrying an offensive weapon and served a 3-month barring order. So he was granted bail and will appear in the Elizabeth Magistrates Court at a later date.
6: Overseas now, and after days of talks, the US and Canada have failed to reach a trade deal. US tariffs of 50% on almost $30 billion worth of Canadian goods have now come into effect. The BBC's Sean Dilley has the story.
11: Levies had been due to start from the 19th of August, but that deadline was temporarily paused after President Trump said a deal was close. Last night, Canada's Prime Minister Mark Carney blamed last-minute changes by the US, which he said called into question the reliability of any deal. In response, the US accused Canada of setting new demands and walking back on commitments. The collapse of negotiations mean that from today, dairy products, wine and cement join aluminium and steel on the list of Canadian imports subject to a 50% tariff.
6: Briefly, the Albanese government is reportedly considering a new fuel tax in a bid to achieve net zero. And Robbie Williams is set to rock the race that stops the nation. The pop superstar will perform at the Melbourne Cup at Flemington on the first Tuesday in November. This is Air National News. In the AFL, the Crows celebrated Taylor Walker's last game at Adelaide Oval with a big win over the Giants, 157-101, to seal a top six spot. Adelaide coach Matthew Nix.
12: You could just feel the atmosphere and the emotion. It was for our big man, but it was also for the team that he's an important part of. So it was a really good night.
6: Carlton continued its hot form, recording a 37-point win over ladder leaders Fremantle. Geelong beat Richmond by 57 points. The Western Bulldogs defeated Melbourne by 21 points. In the AFLW, wins for North Melbourne, Geelong, the Gold Coast and the Western Bulldogs. The Warriors have moved to the top of the NRL ladder for now in round 25. Andrew Lucas reports.
13: The Warriors have survived a huge South Sydney fight back, winning 45-26 in front of nearly 20,000 fans at a core stadium. The visitors surged out to a 32-8 lead just after half time, before South stormed back into the contest with 3 tries to cut the deficit to 6. But the Wilds crossed twice late to seal their 4th straight victory and continue their push for a top 2 finish. Andrew Lucas at a core stadium.
6: Wins also to the Sea Eagles and Bulldogs. Australia will resume on 8 for 165 heading into day 2 of the second cricket test against Bangladesh in Mackay in Queensland. And in women's rugby, Australia has gone down to New Zealand 66-19 in Auckland. Australian Independent Radio News.

0: What does mentally healthy sound like to you? 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

0: Culture's Life is an organisation committed to addressing the high rates of suicide for Aboriginal and Torres Strait Islander young people. Their work is based strongly on valuing culture and supporting and promoting Aboriginal and Torres Strait Islander-led solutions to self-harm and suicide. We caught up with CEO Belinda Duarte, who has this message for Aboriginal and Torres Strait Islander young people going through tough times, as well as the people and organisations who are working with them.
1: For the young people that are out there and community members that are out there that are not travelling so well, they do reach out to supports like their local Aboriginal community controlled health organisation that's in their community. And if they don't have access or they want to take a different pathway, that they make contact with Lifeline. And for those people that are doing some preventative-based work, we'd love to hear from you and see what you're up to so we can tell your story.
0: Culture's Life coordinates and delivers a range of programs and campaigns designed to support Aboriginal and Torres Strait Islander young people to thrive. 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
4: This is Air Sport Australia First Edition. Good morning, I'm Lee Harrison. The Gold Coast Suns have wrapped up their 2026 AFL season with a win at Docklands last night. Terry Daniel reports.
5: Retiring Gold Coast hero Nick Holman kicked two goals as his side finished their season with a 23-point win at Docklands. The Suns held on to win their ninth game of the season. Suns midfielder Matt Rowell was pleased with the win to wrap up the season, and on Fox Footy, he was looking forward to next year.
6: We wanted to finish the year off really well. It probably hasn't been the year we wanted. We haven't made finals, but it's still like every game means something, and we wanted to play our best footy tonight. And yeah, I think we really did that tonight, and I'm proud of the group. And I think also we want to propel ourselves into next year too, so with the way we played tonight, so I thought we did that really well.
5: The full-time score, Gold Coast 14-19, 103, defeating St Kilda 12-8-80. Terry Daniel, Air Sport.
4: Brisbane's Levi Ashcroft will tonight become the youngest AFL player to play 50 consecutive games from debut when the Lions take on the Pies. The 19-year-old midfielder says he's pumped to hit the milestone in front of a huge crowd at the MCG.
7: We love these types of games, love playing at the G as a team. You know, I feel like the big ground suits us. Yeah, definitely lucky to be able to play the whole 50 in a row, but yeah, I felt like I was capable to do that with my ability coming in as a draftee, so definitely very proud of the fact.
4: And Demon Jacob Van Rooyen has failed to have his three-game ban for striking overturned at the AFL Tribunal and will now miss up to two finals games. Penrith Panthers winger Brian To'o played the role of the Storm Slayer, ending Melbourne's NRL finals hopes once and for all. Terry Daniel reports.
5: With their slim final hopes on the line, the Melbourne Storm were blown away by the Penrith Panthers in the opening half, and despite a spirited comeback, they fell short in a rain-affected 22-14 loss that ended Melbourne's season once and for all. It was a night that saw four players given their marching orders to the sin bin by referee Grant Atkins. Penrith's Brian To'o crossed for a first-half hat-trick, bringing up 100 NRL tries in the process. Panthers captain Nathan Cleary summed up the game on 9.
8: Yeah, it's a pretty crazy game. I don't think I've been a part of one where it's been three back-to-back sin bins pretty much. So, yeah, really pleased with the way we started the game and got out to that lead. Obviously, discipline was an issue, but in saying that, to only concede 14 points against a spine like that, yeah, pretty pleased considering we had three in the bin.
5: Terry Daniel, Air Sport.
4: Broncos coach Michael Maguire is scoffing at suggestions Ezra Mann wants to quit the embattled club. Ahead of tonight's clash with the Raiders, Madge has blamed gossip for the reports surrounding his star 5'8".
9: Social media. It's a good old game, that one. But no, there's nothing in that. Ezra's got a couple of years to go on his contract, so he's a Bronco. Have you seen that tattoo on his back? He loves the club.
4: Australian all-rounder Cameron Green says he went back to basics to save his test career. Under pressure to keep his place in the team, Green scored a second-inning century in the first test against Bangladesh. Ahead of the second test in Mackay, the 27-year-old revealed how he turned his form around.
10: I think I just kind of went back to how I used to play. Yeah, just keeping it really simple. I think over the last few years, I think I've just tinkered a bit, try to find something, try to force it a little bit.
4: Former Swifts captain Matty Proud has retired after 16 seasons in Super Netball. And four-time Formula One world champion Max Verstappen has extended his contract with Red Bull Racing, despite speculation he'd walk away when it expired in 2028. The Dutchman will now continue racing with the squad until at least 2030. This is AIR Sport Australia.
11: The history of pop. 1977.
12: In 1977, Boz was the buzz. Boz Skaggs' album Silk Degrees was the best-selling album in Australia, with songs like What Can I Say, Lido Shuffle and Lowdown receiving plenty of airplay. A close contender was UK band Electric Light Orchestra with their first number one album, A New World Record, which resulted in top 10 hits with Rockaria and Telephone Line. Two other classic albums worth noting are Hotel California by the Eagles and Rumours by Fleetwood Mac. Rumours spent 80 weeks in the top 100 and also was one of the best-selling albums in 1978. Disco was also dominating with hit songs like Dance Little Lady Dance from Tina Charles, Donna Summer's I Feel Love, Boney M's Ma Baker, and the Jotex novelty hit Ain't Gonna Bump No More with No Big Fat Woman. In the meantime, Andy Gibb, the youngest of the Gibb brothers, had his first number one with I Wanna Be Your Everything. It also made number one in America, plus the follow-up, Love Is Thicker Than Water. Little River Band were also making further inroads in the US with the hit singles Help Is On Its Way and Happy Anniversary. Dr. Hook had the biggest hit down under in 1977 with a 1920s folk blues song that was a pop hit in 1962 for the Rooftop Singers. Their version of Walk Right In made little impression in their homeland, but Aussie record buyers took it to heart and it spent 6 weeks at number one.

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1: Come on, come on, come on, come on.
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2: Oh, learners.
0: Would you text while using a power tool? If you wouldn't do it anywhere else, why do it on the road? 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Safer driving starts with you. 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

0: Hey, Mark Murphy here from the Carlton Football Club for RAD, recording artists, actors and athletes against drink driving. 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

I like it both ways. Johnny's world is inside out. His daddy thinks he's insane.

0: Hello, I'm Sarah Wombe. Canberra is joining Australia's expanding gun buyback scheme after securing major financial backing from the federal government. The ACT government will fund a quarter of the program, which forms part of proposed laws to cap individual licence holders. ACT Police Minister Marissa Patterson says the scheme will be a significant undertaking for the police.
1: I want to recognise that the majority of firearms licence holders are law-abiding citizens. We're here to work with the community as we step through the terms and conditions of the buyback. Over the next few weeks, we'll work with the Commonwealth Government around the parameters of the ACT's gun buyback.
0: Tasmania has recorded another positive bird flu case, with a little penguin collected from grassy on King Island testing positive. Pulse Tasmania reports a second little penguin returned an inconclusive result, with both samples sent to the Australian Centre for Disease Preparedness for further testing. It comes after 23 more dead penguins were found on King Island on Friday, bringing the total to 51. Police are appealing for information over a stabbing on the New South Wales Central Coast that's left a 15-year-old boy in a critical condition. Sean Bendley reports.
2: The teenager was with a group of about five other males when he was stabbed at Painters Lane in Terrigal. Detective Chief Inspector John Zdrilic says the circumstances that led to the stabbing are under investigation.
3: Does it appear to have been any confrontation that's occurred in Painters Lane and so forth, but that is a subject of a line of inquiry as to determine the reasons that they've actually gone into Painters Lane.
0: In Adelaide, a man has been arrested after threatening another man with a knife at Brahma Lodge on Friday. Senior Constable Scott James has the details.
4: Police were called to the rear car park of a hotel after reports a man had been confronted by another man with a knife. Northern District Patrols quickly attended the area and located a man in a Toyota station wagon nearby. The car was searched with officers locating and seizing a knife. 56-year-old Adelaide man was arrested and charged with aggravated assault and carrying an offensive weapon and served a 3-month barring order. So he was granted bail and will appear in the Elizabeth Magistrates Court at a later date.
0: Overseas now, and after days of talks, the US and Canada have failed to reach a trade deal. US tariffs of 50% on almost $30 billion worth of Canadian goods have now come into effect. The BBC's Sean Dilley has the story.
5: Levies had been due to start from the 19th of August, but that deadline was temporarily paused after President Trump said a deal was close. Last night, Canada's Prime Minister Mark Carney blamed last-minute changes by the US, which he said called into question the reliability of any deal. In response, the US accused Canada of setting new demands and walking back on commitments. The collapse of negotiations mean that from today, dairy products, wine and cement join aluminium and steel on the list of Canadian imports subject to a 50% tariff.
0: Briefly, the Albanese government is reportedly considering a new fuel tax in a bid to achieve net zero. And Robbie Williams is set to rock the race that stops the nation. The pop superstar will perform at the Melbourne Cup at Flemington on the first Tuesday in November. This is Air National News. In the AFL, the Crows celebrated Taylor Walker's last game at Adelaide Oval with a big win over the Giants, 157-101, to seal a top six spot. Adelaide coach Matthew Nix.
6: You could just feel the atmosphere and the emotion for our big man, but it was also for the team that he's an important part of. So it was a really good night.
0: Carlton continued its hot form, recording a 37-point win over ladder leaders Fremantle. Geelong beat Richmond by 57 points. The Western Bulldogs defeated Melbourne by 21 points. In the AFLW, wins for North Melbourne, Geelong, the Gold Coast and the Western Bulldogs. The Warriors have moved to the top of the NRL ladder for now in round 25. Andrew Lucas reports.
7: The Warriors have survived a huge South Sydney fight back, winning 45-26 in front of nearly 20,000 fans at a core stadium. The visitors surged out to a 32-8 lead just after half time before South stormed back into the contest with three tries to cut the deficit to six. But the Wires crossed twice late to seal their fourth straight victory and continue their push for a top two finish. Andrew Lucas at a core stadium.
0: Wins also to the Sea Eagles and Bulldogs. Australia will resume on 8 for 165, heading into day two of the second cricket test against Bangladesh in Mackay in Queensland. And in women's rugby, Australia has gone down to New Zealand 66-19 in Auckland. Australian Independent Radio News.

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0: feeling down by taking them out for a drink, or maybe going out for a bit of a party. But it's important to realise that this can be detrimental to the person's mental health and can cause more problems. Kelly Parkin from the University of Tasmania Psychology Clinic has this advice.
1: With males in particular, there can be a bit of a tendency that if someone's going through a stressful time, their friends take them down the pub or take them out partying. Although that's a fine thing to do, just encouraging the person to drink heavily or use other drugs isn't always the best thing to do when somebody's going through a mental health problem. Unfortunately, they seem to compound the problems. So even if that person would normally be able to use those alcohol or drugs in moderation, when we're not doing so well, we often overuse the substances that we would use more sensibly at other times. So it's much better to get your friend to do something that doesn't involve alcohol or other drugs when they're feeling down.
0: The Are You OK website is a great place to go to find some practical advice on ways to support someone you care about. 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

0: at my place. Hello, I'm Sarah Womby. Canberra is joining Australia's expanding gun buyback scheme after securing major financial backing from the federal government. The ACT government will fund a quarter of the program, which forms part of proposed laws to cap individual licence holders. ACT Police Minister Marissa Patterson says the scheme will be a significant undertaking for the police.
1: I want to recognise that the majority of firearms licence holders are law-abiding citizens. We're here to work with the community as we step through the terms and conditions of the buyback. Over the next few weeks, we'll work with the Commonwealth Government around the parameters of the ACT's gun buyback.
0: Tasmania has recorded another positive bird flu case, with a little penguin collected from Grassy on King Island testing positive. Pulse Tasmania reports a second little penguin returned an inconclusive result, with both samples sent to the Australian Centre for Disease Preparedness for further testing. It comes after 23 more dead penguins were found on King Island on Friday, bringing the total to 51. Police are appealing for information over a stabbing on the New South Wales Central Coast that's left a 15-year-old boy in a critical condition. Sean Bindley reports.
2: The teenager was with a group of about five other males when he was stabbed at Painters Lane in Terrigal. Detective Chief Inspector John Zdrilic says the circumstances that led to the stabbing are under investigation.
3: Doesn't appear to have been any confrontation that's occurred in Painters Lane and so forth, but that is a subject of a line of inquiry as to determine the reasons that they've actually gone into Painters Lane.
0: In Adelaide, a man has been arrested after threatening another man with a knife at Brahma Lodge on Friday. Senior Constable Scott James has the details.
4: Police were called to the rear car park of a hotel after reports a man had been confronted by another man with a knife. Northern District Patrols quickly attended the area and located a man in a Toyota station wagon nearby. The car was searched, with officers locating and seizing a knife. 56-year-old Adelaide man was arrested and charged with aggravated assault and carrying an offensive weapon and served a 3-month barring order. So he was granted bail and will appear in the Elizabeth Magistrates Court at a later date.
0: Overseas now, and after days of talks, the US and Canada have failed to reach a trade deal. US tariffs of 50% on almost $30 billion worth of Canadian goods have now come into effect. The BBC's Sean Dilley has the story.
5: Levies had been due to start from the 19th of August, but that deadline was temporarily paused after President Trump said a deal was close. Last night, Canada's Prime Minister Mark Carney blamed last-minute changes by the US, which he said called into question the reliability of any deal. In response, the US accused Canada of setting new demands and walking back on commitments. The collapse of negotiations mean that from today, dairy products, wine and cement join aluminium and steel on the list of Canadian imports subject to a 50% tariff.
0: Briefly, the Albanese government is reportedly considering a new fuel tax in a bid to achieve net zero. And Robbie Williams is set to rock the race that stops the nation. The pop superstar will perform at the Melbourne Cup at Flemington on the first Tuesday in November. This is Air National News. In the AFL, the Crows celebrated Taylor Walker's last game at Adelaide Oval with a big win over the Giants, 157-101, to seal a top six spot. Adelaide coach Matthew Nix.
6: You could just feel the atmosphere and the emotion. It was for our big man, but it was also for the team that he's an important part of. So it was a really good night.
0: Carlton continued its hot form, recording a 37-point win over ladder leaders Fremantle. Geelong beat Richmond by 57 points. The Western Bulldogs defeated Melbourne by 21 points. In the AFLW, wins for North Melbourne, Geelong, the Gold Coast and the Western Bulldogs. The Warriors have moved to the top of the NRL ladder for now in round 25. Andrew Lucas reports.
7: The Warriors have survived a huge South Sydney fight back, winning 45-26 in front of nearly 20,000 fans at a core stadium. The visitors surged out to a 32-8 lead just after half time before South stormed back into the contest with three tries to cut the deficit to six. But the Wilds crossed twice late to seal their fourth straight victory and continue their push for a top two finish. Andrew Lucas at a core stadium.
0: Wins also to the Sea Eagles and Bulldogs. Australia will resume on 8 for 165, heading into day two of the second cricket test against Bangladesh in Mackay in Queensland. And in women's rugby, Australia has gone down to New Zealand 66-19 in Auckland. Australian Independent Radio News.

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from that woman. She ain't no good. But mama, she didn't know what Caledonia was putting down. So I'm going down to her house just one more time, yeah. Caledonia! Yeah!

0: Hello, I'm Sarah Wombe. Canberra is joining Australia's expanding gun buyback scheme after securing major financial backing from the federal government. The ACT government will fund a quarter of the program, which forms part of proposed laws to cap individual licence holders. ACT Police Minister Marissa Patterson says the scheme will be a significant undertaking for the police.
1: I want to recognise that the majority of firearms licence holders are law-abiding citizens. We're here to work with the community as we step through the terms and conditions of the buyback. Over the next few weeks, we'll work with the Commonwealth Government around the parameters of the ACT's gun buyback.
0: Tasmania has recorded another positive bird flu case, with a little penguin collected from grassy on King Island testing positive. Pulse Tasmania reports a second little penguin returned an inconclusive result, with both samples sent to the Australian Centre for Disease Preparedness for further testing. It comes after 23 more dead penguins were found on King Island on Friday, bringing the total to 51. Police are appealing for information over a stabbing on the New South Wales Central Coast that's left a 15-year-old boy in a critical condition. Sean Bindley reports.
2: The teenager was with a group of about five other males when he was stabbed at Painters Lane in Terrigal. Detective Chief Inspector John Zdrilic says the circumstances that led to the stabbing are under investigation.
3: Does it appear to have been any confrontation that's occurred in Painters Lane and so forth, but that is a subject of a line of inquiry as to determine the reasons that they've actually gone into Painters Lane.
0: In Adelaide, a man has been arrested after threatening another man with a knife at Brahma Lodge on Friday. Senior Constable Scott James has the details.
4: Police were called to the rear car park of a hotel after reports a man had been confronted by another man with a knife. Northern District Patrols quickly attended the area and located a man in a Toyota station wagon nearby. The car was searched with officers locating and seizing a knife. 56-year-old Adelaide man was arrested and charged with aggravated assault and carrying an offensive weapon and served a 3-month barring order. So he was granted bail and will appear in the Elizabeth Magistrates Court at a later date.
0: Overseas now, and after days of talks, the US and Canada have failed to reach a trade deal. US tariffs of 50% on almost $30 billion worth of Canadian goods have now come into effect. The BBC's Sean Dilley has the story.
5: Levies had been due to start from the 19th of August, but that deadline was temporarily paused after President Trump said a deal was close. Last night, Canada's Prime Minister Mark Carney blamed last-minute changes by the US, which he said called into question the reliability of any deal. In response, the US accused Canada of setting new demands and walking back on commitments. The collapse of negotiations mean that from today, dairy products, wine and cement join aluminium and steel on the list of Canadian imports subject to a 50% tariff.
0: Briefly, the Albanese government is reportedly considering a new fuel tax in a bid to achieve net zero. And Robbie Williams is set to rock the race that stops the nation. The pop superstar will perform at the Melbourne Cup at Flemington on the first Tuesday in November. This is Air National News. In the AFL, the Crows celebrated Taylor Walker's last game at Adelaide Oval with a big win over the Giants, 157-101, to seal a top six spot. Adelaide coach Matthew Nix.
6: You could just feel the atmosphere and the emotion for our big man, but it was also for the team that he's an important part of. So it was a really good night.
0: Carlton continued its hot form, recording a 37-point win over ladder leaders Fremantle. Geelong beat Richmond by 57 points. The Western Bulldogs defeated Melbourne by 21 points. In the AFLW, wins for North Melbourne, Geelong, the Gold Coast and the Western Bulldogs. The Warriors have moved to the top of the NRL ladder for now in round 25. Andrew Lucas reports.
7: The Warriors have survived a huge South Sydney fight back, winning 45-26 in front of nearly 20,000 fans at a core stadium. The visitors surged out to a 32-8 lead just after half time before South stormed back into the contest with three tries to cut the deficit to six. But the Wires crossed twice late to seal their fourth straight victory and continue their push for a top two finish. Andrew Lucas at a core stadium.
0: Wins also to the Sea Eagles and Bulldogs. Australia will resume on 8 for 165, heading into day two of the second cricket test against Bangladesh in Mackay in Queensland. And in women's rugby, Australia has gone down to New Zealand 66-19 in Auckland. Australian Independent Radio News.

What now, you lot there? This is the Mary Yee Show, and my name is Kathy Watson. I hope you guys have a good night and enjoy her program, Peckham and Australia Wide.

Hello, this is Mac Jensen from Wiluna. I'm gulmudging for Mary G, but you're listening to The Mary G Show, live, right around Australia. Waddy ow. Hey, Mary, can I be your little white ringer? Ow. Oh.

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But no smoke came from the chimney, and no greeting at the door. No one has lived here for quite a while. The old home feels lonesome to me. In fancy I heard a voice whisper, "Welcome back to the homestead of dream." To my mind fond memories came stealing, thinking back when I was a lad, of the old home and all its surroundings, and the times we shared, good and bad. I wiped the dust from Mother's worn Bible, brushed the cobwebs from Dad's old cane chair. I sat by the cold, empty fireplace. As I read, it seemed they were there. I picked a rose by the broken down fence, then walked down the grass-covered track. And when I reached the foot of the hill, with heavy heart I turned and looked back. No matter how long I may stay away, fond memories will always remain. As I stood there dreaming, I wondered when I'd see the old homestead again.

0: Let's go. New G for PM. Need you.
1: There you go. See that? These people are dead set. Watch them, mate. Listen to this. This is from the female.
0: Yeah, married you for PM. Let's go. We need you. The country needs you.

0: What on the date they were
1: very good.
0: All wild country, yeah?
1: We don't.
0: No, Lordy, Mr. Gordy, we have a good Lordy. Dingo, huh? Bowling and roaring in the bush. All over the place. I did. I had to climb up the windmill. I tried the windmill up.

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0: girl singer on the Porter Wagoner Show.
1: Yes, there you go, then, mind you. Mr. Francis Cox there with that beautiful, beautiful number there, Kathy.
2: Yeah, and it's going out to Rena Dan, who's listening right now, Mary, as we speak.
1: Oh, Rena.
2: Yes.
1: Ah. Mm-hmm. Well, she's a big diddly singer.
2: Yes, she is, but I know she just went for a walkabout somewhere, and now she listens to Mary G whenever she can. But she does, yes.
1: She looks more nyalan every time I see him.
2: Yeah, well.
1: What's the secret?
2: I don't know, Mary. She just likes to be nice and quiet and play her card.
1: Aye.
2: I'll be skinning them tonight, there, Gia.
1: Well, there you go, mind you. What are you? And if, for listeners that don't understand, what do you mean by skinning them?
2: Win.
1: Eh?
2: That means you win all the money.
1: But gambling is illegal.
2: I don't care. Not any countrymen play. Cuddies and everybody play too.
1: Yeah. But they won't charge cuddies, only blackballers.
2: Hey!
1: Yeah, anyway. You're listening to me, Mary G, mind you, and I've got a lovely, lovely song here, live by a beautiful lady. Guess who it is?
2: Dolly Parton.
1: Yes.
2: And may she rest in peace. And it's going out to all the friends and people who like listening to her. And, Mary, I hope you play Satin Sheets.
1: Aye?
2: You're going to play Satin Sheets?
1: Satin, what's Satin?
2: Satin Sheet. One of my favorites.
1: Here she is.

0: Yes, there you go. I will always love you.
1: Yes, I know she sing that, but we wanted that other one, Seven Sheets.
0: Oh, God, what we can't do Dolly Parton all night.
1: I don't care, just this one more on.
0: Eh?
1: Give him now. Flame, you got it hooked up there?
0: Well, let me hook it up first.
1: Angelo.
0: Oh, no, Angelo Medeiros just walked in the door. That's the man. Me. Eh?
1: How are you?
0: What's happening, Angelo? Come on, sit down and talk.
2: No.
0: Eh? What do you mean you come for a visit? Oh, well, fair enough then. Well, we're going to play a, what's her name? Beg your pardon song, eh?
1: Yeah. Where is Angelo? Angelo, here's this email. Yeah. See that email there?
2: Yeah.
1: You need to contact this person and you put your expression of interest for...
2: Yeah.
1: Or property.
2: Okay, yeah.
1: That's Doogie Tangway. You got no good standing up. Get your phone, Woodrow.
2: My phone.
0: What property?
1: Huh? For rent. From Crikey.
0: Ah, I see, yeah. Well, tell people what Crikey is. Don't just chuck things in like that.
1: Okay, where are you going, Mary?
0: I am going to Biggle Bay.
1: Oh, God, no wonder. Winged waiting there for you.
0: Hey, girl, when you...
1: She was there, too, on the night of the opening.
0: Her portrait looked beautiful.
1: Yeah, I might go on Friday.
0: Yeah.
1: For a little while.
0: Okay, what sheets?
1: Satin sheets.
0: You know, it's satin.
1: Yeah, well, it's for all the followers for Dolly Parton.
0: Yeah, no, that's right, but it's satin sheets.
1: Well, go on then, you say that.
0: Not shatten.
1: Satin.
0: Satin sheets, yes, that's right. You start to talk like Angelo.

0: Yes, there you go there, mind you. And, of course, Sutton Sheets, Cathy.
1: Yes, that's a deadly song, Mary.
0: Well, you wanted it, so.
1: You must. That's all for all the people who grow up and knowing how Dolly Parton sing it. Probably gone now, and for rest in peace.
0: What did she die from?
1: I don't know. Don't ask me.
0: Well, I'm asking you.
1: Don't know. I just heard it on ABC this morning.
0: Well, let's find out. See if we can find out, okay?
1: Yeah.
0: I think she was 80, eh?
1: Yeah, she was 80.
0: She was pretty elderly anyway.
1: Hmm.
0: And Angela don't know, so.
1: Angela will soon find out.
0: Oh, what'd she die from?
1: Dolly.
0: Dolly Parton died from cancer following a brief battle, according to a statement from her family and representatives. Her cause of death diagnosis, her representative shared that she faced a brief battle with cancer. She passed away at the Vanderbilt Ingram Cancer Center in Nashville, Tennessee, and she was hospitalized, and she entered the facility on August the 21st, 26, and died 4 days later. My God.
1: That is quick.
0: Yeah. Her family did not publicly disclose the exact type of cancer, so that's really sad. But she made a huge impact on Impokna.
1: We all missed Ingrid.
0: I know. She made a huge impact on the world, really, with her music. Yeah. Even Angela looks like Dolly Parton sometimes, you know. Hi, Angela.
1: No comment, Angelo. You know what he like. This Mary G.
0: What's wrong with him tonight?
1: No, he's cold. They got the aircon on.
0: What's that got to do with talking?
1: No, he's not talking yet. When he's ready, he'll talk.
0: Oh, God, not worth it. Angelo, why? Eh? His lips are sealed, Kathy. Okay, well, here's a beautiful Dolly Parton song again, if you don't mind.
1: Yep.
0: Can I play another one?
1: Yeah, go on.
0: It's called Elusive Butterfly. You heard this one before?
1: Yeah, I heard this song before.
0: You never heard them before?
1: Of course I did. You don't know. You never heard them.

0: Butterflies of Love.
1: Yeah. You know, Mary, that other song was coming in. Like, yeah. Dolly was singing.
0: Yeah, you didn't
1: Heather Miles was singing that other one.
0: Yeah, but you didn't turn it off. You left it on.
1: You're the one who were driving that motor, not me.
0: That's your phone.
1: Get lost. Not even my phone. Get lost.
0: Yes, it was.
1: No way, Mary. Mm. Get lost.
0: And how's Rocky?
1: He never answered me. I don't know.
0: Oh, God. Well, he's sulking with you then.
1: Well, he read. Let him stop. That's it.
0: Anyway, well, I've got a couple of requests here, but first of all, happy birthday shout out to Debbie Matsumoto, godmum, for yesterday, 25th of August.
1: Mm-hmm.
0: So there you go. Also, big happy birthday shout out to my beautiful sister, Bernadette Kickett, for Sunday, 23rd of August. Hope Billy spoiled you.
1: Mm-hmm.
0: I bet you he can't spoil you like he spoiled me.
1: Oh.
0: What a yow. Yeah. Yeah, he give me anything, you know. Yeah, even poured custard all over.
1: Ingress, you're going down and deep.
0: Look, it's a really sad occasion, but that we've lost Dolly Parton. But, Mary, can you please play a special request to all my staff at Kimberley Stolen Generation and the board of directors? Because we won the best community float at Sindhu on Sunday.
1: Uh-huh.
0: And we had the launch of our fourth Stolen Generation Portraits exhibition, which is still on display, Kathy.
1: Yeah, I was there yesterday.
0: Yep, so people want to go and see it, they can see it right up till Friday, lunchtime. Yep. So go there and see it. It's really good.
1: Mm-hmm.
0: And, of course, that's at Notre Dame University on Guy Street.
1: Yep.
0: It was a great night, and the staff did an amazing job setting everything up. Thank you also to Raphael Womp Hunter for the entertainment. DMK for the amazing food. Come down before Friday at 12:30 to see the portrait. So that's the message. You got anything to add there, Kathy?
1: No, I was there yesterday to help out, and it was nice and quiet, and Angelo had a nice music in the background, soft.
0: Yeah.
1: It was very nice.
0: What's so special about Angelo?
1: I don't know. Well, he done the music in the background.
0: Yeah?
1: Yeah, it would do.
0: Oh.
1: He's our staff. Get lost.
0: Now, me and him used to have an affair.
1: Oh, my God. Your Bronica will fly you around, boy.
0: Eh? No, he killed me with curry chicken.
1: And his guitar.
0: And his guitar, yes. But very good guitarist. But this song goes out to everybody who's big fans of Dolly Parton.
1: Yes.
0: And those people whose birthday wishes are announced. Very sad day today, Mary. And we all love Dolly Parton,
1: exactly,
0: mind you.
1: Exactly, Pavla. God bless him.
0: A song that everybody loves, Coat
1: of Many Colors.
0: Yes. Dolly Parton.

0: Yes, there you go, Cathy.
1: Lovely song, Let Us Marry.
0: Now, why are you on fire tonight?
1: I don't know. I'm just relaxing, I suppose.
0: Aye.
1: Yeah, and I don't know what your humbug first part of the song.
0: No,
1: you're mucking around with that mouse there, Mary.
0: I was using your phone, and your phone is faulty.
1: Oh, my phone is not faulty. It's an iPhone.
0: It come from faulty towers.
1: Yeah, that's a good show, that one, Mary. Good fun.
0: Anyway, I hope everybody is fine and well, and I think that it's sad, Cathy.
1: Mm.
0: Sad that we've lost a pioneer for a lot of people, you know?
1: Yeah. I've known her singing for a long, long time, Mary, and so did everybody else, you know?
0: Did she know you?
1: No, you never know. We just listen. Where are we?
0: Okay.
1: Far away, overseas.
0: Well, don't eat me. God have mercy. Do I look like a prawn or something?
1: No, you look like Jim Albert.
0: Get it, you. Anyway. Well, got a request here for a special song.
1: Uh-huh.
0: And this is sending condolences to the Dodson and Darwin family.
1: Yes.
0: And Georgina from Russell in Horse Creek.
1: Mm-hmm.
0: See you, my ball, on Friday. Very sad loss. Can you please play this song? So there you go, mind you. And, of course, Cathy.
1: What?
0: You got to tell me now.
1: What for?
0: Tell me what you think of me.
1: You're a good girl, Mary.
0: No, don't lie to me now.
1: I'm not a liar.
0: Aye?
1: True God, what song they wanted, that one?
0: Don't worry about what song, I'll just play it as requested.
1: Well, what's the name of the song?
0: Baby
1: Blue.
0: Yes, you got them.
1: Mm-hmm.
0: So there you go, mind you.
1: All right, then.
0: I'm just trying to...
1: hook them up.
0: Guess who's singing it?
1: I don't know.
0: I am Mr. George.
1: Straight.
0: You got him.
1: Not crooked.
0: No, he's not crooked. George Straight is never crooked. He's just a Moorish singer.
1: Yep.
0: What do you reckon?
1: Must.
0: Well, here it is, everybody. I hope you enjoy it. George Strait with a lovely song. And this also goes out to Ralph, Lynn, and Jason over in Eastern States there.
1: They're listening too.
0: Yeah. And Ralph goes into hospital tomorrow.
1: Oh, well, I hope he's all right.
0: And so wish him well. And if you want, I'll come over and give you a big hug, Ralph.
1: Yes, why not?
0: I'll come and tickle your fancy.
1: What are you, Mary?
0: Yeah. Mm-mm. But anyway, here's George Strait, mind you, with that beautiful number, mind you.
1: Mm-hmm.

0: What a beautiful song there, Kathy.
1: I thought that was other version of it, but first time I heard.
0: You thought Jimmy Little Baby Blue.
1: That's the one, yeah. What are you, right?
0: No, that was a good song then. Yeah, beautiful.
1: Mm-hmm.
0: Anyway, you got another song you want to play?
1: It's going out to Jake.
0: Just remember this is the Mary G Show, not the Kathy G Show.
1: I don't care. You just ask me a question, so get lost.
0: Yeah, but I got to pick the songs.
1: Well, I got to pick this one anyway.
0: I know, you already did it.
1: Hey!
0: Yeah.
1: Well, it's going out to Jake Lee from Mum. Pippi Rowe, David, Cray Cray, and Jabbo, and Noonan, and also to Kayla, and who's this other there? Mishi Rowe, and Her Majesty, mm-hmm. And all the prisoners in the state, like men and women, and Banksia. And the new one is Malaloko, up this side of near, between Cambellan and Broome.
0: Yep.
1: The youth centre there.
0: Somebody asked me, someone saw you the other day on the float parade. And they said to me, it was a fantastic float parade, Kimberley Stolen Generation had, but who was that lady from Jamaica?
1: Jingles, go away, don't talk stupid, Mary.
0: I said, who from Jamaica? There was a black lady there on the truck.
1: Well, see, right, I am black, that's good.
0: With dreadlocks. Oh, that's Kathy Watson. She's not from Jamaica.
1: I'm a black girl from WA.
0: Yes. He's from Ngarrian
1: Kimberley.
0: Country.
1: Not Ngarrian. Don't put me. Put it up.
0: Nyingina country and
1: Jabba Jabba.
0: Jabba Jabba country and Gija country. Hmm. Yeah, so. But she goes around and tells people, sometimes I heard you talk like you Jamaican, you know?
1: God almighty, don't be silly, Mary.
0: Yeah, you would say, how you going, mate?
1: Oh, God, I'm missing English already.
0: Anyway, the song?
1: Lights Up Home by Mick Plevin.

0: Yes.
1: Okay.
0: Don't talk to the microphone on. People can't hear you talking.
1: All right. Well, you never switch my mic on.
0: It's on now.
1: Okay, well,
0: but
1: then
0: you didn't give me a chance. That song was finishing.
1: Oh, sorry.
0: You'd be a bit more professional.
1: Well, your mic is there. I never hear through mine.
0: What?
1: Go on.
0: You can't hear your mic.
1: Okay.
0: I hear him in the headphones.
1: Oh, well, have it in the headphones. Eat them up. Eat them up.
0: Anyway, all good fun, all good fun. Well, I've got a special request.
1: Uh-huh.
0: This one goes out. Oh, my God. Oh, my God.
1: Oh, why?
0: Yeah.
1: And what for? Even
0: the Buddhists say, oh, my Buddha.
1: Oh, good God.
0: Yeah. Mary, can you please play Pretty Girl?
1: Uh-huh.
0: By Gubbin Road is going out to Kathy Watson from A Secret Admirer.
1: You go and get lost, Mary.
0: Read them if you don't believe me. See?
1: Hey, boy, what I'm Secret Admirer for, they can get lost.
0: Somebody like you.
1: Oh, well,
0: somebody saw you on that float.
1: Oh, well, that's not, and I know people talk about me, so you're
0: well,
1: right.
0: Well, they're praising you out there, downing you.
1: Well, sometimes they down me, I know.
0: Yeah, well, that's a black for a trait, that.
1: I know, that's their gospel.
0: You either praise people or down people.
1: Well, I'm may nectar.
0: Yeah.
1: Mm.
0: Well, there you go, mind you. But you've done really well, Kathy, with your life.
1: Oh, for sure, yeah.
0: Yep, and inspired by the late Miss Howard, so.
1: Oh, for my mum, and then with my mum.
0: Your mum?
1: Who couldn't look after me, but she knew I was in good hands.
0: And how much did you get from government?
1: Not yet, I'm still waiting.
0: You're still waiting?
1: They stopped me, dormitory money.
0: Did they write you a letter?
1: Oh, no, they got in touch with me on Monday, so it looks like it's moving.
0: Well, it's moving. Be patient.
1: Okay. I told them I'm patient. What's wrong?
0: You're not a patient. But it's good it's rolling out. And of course, Kimberly Stolen Generation is doing a fantastic job. Oh. Rosie Sahana and Julie Cobb is just flat out doing forms for people.
1: Yep.
0: And to let people know, and Tanya may come in and talk later, but they've now introduced the forms for deceased people. So.
1: And they're going to be passed away after the 29th of May of last year.
0: Yeah.
1: When we made that announcement. You know, when Mark and myself went with other board members?
0: Yeah, you had a good meeting there in the garden.
1: Don't get jealous for Cook. Good God.
0: You want to hold them cook hard.
1: Well, you're right. As long as you give us countrymen money for change.
0: Yeah, true.
1: It might be not, it's something, but at least.
0: It's not much, but it's something, yeah.
1: Yeah, yeah.
0: You can't take that back. But I just say one thing, and I'm very passionate about this, Kathy. Is you cannot have reconciliation until you have recognition.
1: Yep.
0: You savvy?
1: Yeah, savvy.
0: Okay. No, you look at me like lights on, but nobody home.
1: Well, like lights up home just finished.
0: but it's true. You know, you can't, especially Aboriginal people. Aboriginal people have been compromising since day one.
1: True, Mary. Know?
0: And so the time has come now. Australia's gone to the point of no return now.
1: No, look back, boy.
0: The facts are there. White man wrote the facts. White man created the facts. And they fabricated a lot of stories. But nonetheless, it's not about blaming Garia or white people or anything. It's about accepting that we are all Australians.
1: Must, Mary.
0: And we must forget. We must, what's the word for it? Come on, help me, please, for God's sake.
1: What, forgetting or forgive or to move on or
0: no,
1: I don't know. What's the word?
0: We must never forget.
1: Yeah.
0: Because Australia's not unique. Everywhere over the world, whenever colonization happened, the original inhabitants suffered it.
1: Hmm.
0: You know, they suffered all the time. You go to America, all the Native Americans suffered, you know. And it goes anywhere. Africa was the same.
1: Yeah.
0: You know, so it's not good ducking and weaving and stuff like thinking, oh, but it didn't really happen. It happened.
1: Yeah.
0: And the conquest of the achievements of all the nations, in particularly the British, is that their success as colonizers is that they've stimulated the world, you know.
1: True, Mary.
0: Even though black people were the slaves, you know.
1: That's right.
0: And in Australia, they never used the word slave. Funny enough, eh?
1: Yeah,
0: but guess what?
1: What?
0: They were all slaves.
1: God bless them.
0: Yeah, and they give you education and teach people how to cook and iron.
1: Domestic. That's the word.
0: But a slavery.
1: Yeah.
0: You know, teach them how to do this, do that, and that sort of thing. You know, like that. So,
1: yeah.
0: But anyway, I just want to share that you cannot have reconciliation without recognition, because I think about the Sa West, you know, the Numas. They've been to Hell and back. Because Albany was the capital, not Perth.
1: Yeah.
0: You know, when they first established WA
1: cities.
0: Yeah. And Albany was the capital, and Noongar people suffered bad.
1: Yeah, girl.
0: Really bad, you know. And they cleared the land. They did this, they did that, they did everything, you know, and suffered, and especially young girls. And it's not about pointing the finger, it's about owning the history.
1: Yeah.
0: You know, because the history belongs to all of us, you know. So I'm passionate about that, Kathy, and of course, Kimberley Stirling Generation is very passionate about that too. So it's good to hear that this portrait exhibition that you were there went off really well the other night. And
1: it went really well, Mary.
0: Yeah. And you made a speech, I believe.
1: Yes, I made a speech on behalf of the members. And
0: you're telling a true story or a lie story?
1: I tell them a true story. Oh, what's wrong?
0: Yes. No, I don't
1: have to read from book like or sing from book.
0: Aye.
1: Must.
0: I know. You were singing too.
1: Mm-hmm, must.
0: How you fit yourself singing?
1: Well, no, I was asked, thank you.
0: Ah.
1: I never fit myself.
0: Well, it looked like you wouldn't fit yourself.
1: You were noodling too.
0: You wouldn't stop?
1: No. Godmom said you can sing four songs. So what I danced. I sang four songs.
0: Ah, well, it sounded really good. You did a fantastic job singing. You did a fantastic job speaking. And Mr. Cooper.
1: Mr. Cooper,
0: well.
1: So I acknowledge everybody. There were three of our senior Stolen Generation survivors now.
0: Yeah.
1: Frieda Cox, Daisy Howard, and Mr. Cooper himself.
0: Yes. So, anyway.
1: Play the song, for goodness sake.
0: I don't know how we got to all this stuff. But anyway, Kathy, this is for you.
1: Thank you, whoever you are.
0: And Secret Admirer.
1: Oh, my God.
0: How many have you got?
1: Too much.
0: I heard that.
1: Hmm.
0: They all different colors, too,
1: yeah,
0: right?
1: All different colors.
0: All different colors.
1: I'll call them many colors, you know?
0: Well, there you go, for men, yeah.
1: Hey!
0: Mind you.

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0: Were you removed from your family or community as a child in the Northern Territory?
1: What the hell is going on?
2: I don't know. He bog somewhere.
1: I know. What a mercy. How could that happen?
2: I don't know.
1: We can hear it. Mind you coming in to sing.
2: Oh, come on.
1: I don't know what happened there, Kathy.
2: No, not to me.
1: Eh? I know. It was stuck proper.
2: I'll tell you.
1: Why did that happen?
2: I don't know. Don't ask me. You're the driver.
1: No, this computer, I think.
2: A pensioner.
1: This girl been by this computer, but I didn't even buy him from off the truck, I think.
2: God.
1: Yeah, but the whole thing is frozen at the moment. I don't know why.
2: Oh, true.
1: What does that mean, Kathy?
2: Buy a new one.
1: Eh?
2: Buy a new one.
1: We might have to. We might have a choice.
2: Well, never mind. It's just one of those things, for tonight, Mary. Otherwise, we sail like a ship every night.
1: I know.
2: Not every night, every Wednesday night.
1: Well, not to worry. We'll see what we can do here. Okay, it's back on again, mind you.
2: Uh-huh.
1: I think it's back on
2: again. Well, you get them up on. You wouldn't fix them up.
1: But I don't know what happened to the cursor.
2: I don't know. The cursor went looking for who wouldn't curse them.
1: Yeah. Even the mouse is gone.
2: Oh, mouse is gone because the cat.
1: God
2: the
1: have
2: cat,
1: mercy.
2: The tomcat came walking in.
1: Tomcat come out, right? God have mercy. Anyway, let's see what
2: you got. That many gadgets there, Mary. I don't know which is from A to Z or B or whatever.
1: Yeah, I don't know why. God, anyway, don't worry about it. We'll forget about it. We'll just see if we can get this song to play.
2: Yep.
1: And, I don't know where the mouse has gone, Kathy. Where is the mouse?
2: Well, even see that big pussycat been come inside here. That's why I've been run away.
1: Okay, the last USB device you connected to this computer malfunctioned. What does that mean, Kathy?
2: I don't know. Something wrong with computer.
1: Okay, well, we'll take this one out. Maybe just the one that's faulty.
2: Take them out, that little gadget there. Now.
1: No, still not there. He's still not there, Pablo. God have mercy. Okay, well, we don't know what's going on here, and we might have to just shut the computer down. Sorry about this, folks, but I think the computer played up. And Melanie, what sort of computer?
3: Can we keep talking while you fix it?
1: Yeah, you to draw, you to draw.
3: Yeah.
1: Yeah.
2: Go on,
3: so how did you enjoy the portraits exhibition, Kathy?
2: Oh, it was lovely.
1: I like it.
2: You see this bottle? I'll check them for you, Mary. Like the colors, you know, it was very natural and it was a bit of an earthly color too, you know. And
1: that's a big word.
3: Yeah, I don't have it here with me, but I'll bring it in soon, I think, if Mary's got a copy of it.
2: Yeah, no copy
3: a
2: only for
3: my bio of the artists. We had Melanie Edgar, who's the daughter of Pauline McKenzie and Wayne Edgar.
2: Yep.
3: And she did some amazing work. And then we had Kathy
2: Whedon. Yeah,
3: her father was a Stolen Generation person from Beagle Bay. Yeah.
2: And her art was very lovely,
3: And then we had TJ Warrigal as well.
2: Yeah, that's my nephew.
3: Yeah, so he did some amazing work.
2: And also Kathy Whedon made nice chili.
3: Thank you to those three for saving our lives and getting that all done in time. It was a bit of a rush job. But thank you also to Tram and Luke down at Pindan Printing.
2: Mm-hmm.
3: For doing the last-minute stuff for us and printing it all off.
2: And the drapes that was all, the covers was over the paintings with Georgina Heldren and Tanya Marahara.
3: They're making the sleeves. So we put
2: that's the lovely colour, purple, mind you.
3: No, they're making the sleeves that the things go into.
2: Yeah, that was nice colour, purple. Yeah. And everything was good, the feed and the entertainment. And
3: got some really good feedback about the entertainment. We had Raphael Womp.
1: You.
2: Yeah, Womp.
3: Hunter doing entertainment. Mary, he was very good as well. And what else? Oh, the food from DMK, of course. Yep. The catering was amazing. We had lots and lots of food. I think everybody had a really good feed before they went home. And
1: Kathy took some big
3: boxful. Well, there was so much, Mary. We just let everybody take whatever they wanted to take.
1: Well, Kathy didn't have to take a box for it.
2: that boy, I never even take not one box full. You know. Give me a motorcar full.
3: You should have. I think I left a few boxes in the fridge.
2: Oh, we had a little bit yesterday.
3: Oh, good, good.
1: Yeah. So you happy with the float parade? And you have,
3: I was
1: have you
3: really
1: the,
3: happy with the float parade. At,
1: and the launch of the...
3: Uncle David did amazing work on the side.
1: He did a fantastic job, didn't he?
3: He did that up in Wagabun and then brought it all the way down on the trailer.
1: He's a good boy.
3: He is, and he's letting us keep that. So, yeah, that's really good. And those... big pot things that he made too, the wooden stands to put the flowers in.
1: He left them.
3: He said that we could keep those as well, so we're going to do them up and make them really nice.
1: Oh, good. Paint them and everything?
3: Well, we're going to put that purple material around it.
1: Okay.
3: Yeah.
1: Well, don't let Kathy take over.
3: But keep it in a safe place where it can be looked after.
1: Yeah. Okay. So you're happy with the way, and now look.
3: Well, we won the float. We won the community, best community float. But it was a bit sad that we were the only Indigenous float too, Mary. Well, there's normally so many other Indigenous floats in Sindhu. So come on, you local mob. You've got to do better than that next year.
1: God have mercy. And
3: don't worry about the Sindhu committee or whatever if you don't like it. Just come and be part of it so the tourists can see the real Broome.
1: One bloke came up to me and said, who's the Jamaican lady on the float?
2: Oh, okay. He started his tricks, huh?
1: Yeah.
3: Oh, the kids had a ball, Mary.
1: Mm-hmm. Yeah?
3: Yeah. And I couldn't believe how many people were in town for that.
2: Oh, my God.
3: Like, the streets were pretty much full with people.
1: Ah.
3: Yeah, on both sides as well.
1: What about Hot?
3: Oh.
1: Angelo and his songs.
3: Great song. Whenever we went past people, even the oldies, they were all, and the little toys,
2: they were rocking away.
3: Dancing. Mm.
2: Yeah, so.
3: And thank you, Charlie Frieda, for coming on the truck.
2: Yeah, she's.
3: To tell Mark that she's sorry she didn't do a talk last night. If she would have been asked earlier, she would have got up and said something.
2: Yes,
3: and she said that she had a really, really good time.
2: Yeah.
3: And Nunny Daisy, thanks for coming down. I know it's hard for her to get up and about lately, but yeah, she came down and helped us out that night by just being there. And one of our oldest Stolen Generation elders here.
1: Yeah.
3: And Uncle Cooper, of course, for coming into town.
1: What did you think of his speech?
3: I thought his speech was amazing. He needs to stop talking about us, but me and my husband, but that his speech was always good.
1: Yeah.
3: And thank you, beautiful Minty, for bringing him in. He always does that. He does such a good job looking after him.
1: Minty never minted on the food. He helped him.
3: He deserved all the food, and he was sharing it with his brothers, Tanu and BJ Mo.
1: Tanu was there?
3: No, he was taking it out to the block.
1: And what about Kathy Watson's speech?
3: Very good, Mary. I think Kathy was a little bit, she sounded a little bit...
1: emotional?
3: Very emotional,
1: yeah. What are you emotional for?
2: No, well, thinking of all the old people that...
1: Thinking, not thinking.
2: Well, I mean, remembering them.
3: Remembering all the people that have gone,
2: gone by, you know?
3: Yeah, a lot of people said that.
2: Yeah.
3: So we have to get some more of those portraits that were done previously digitally scanned.
1: And once they're all done, what's the future for those
3: We want to actually tour them. Like, there have been discussions with Davina about having them in Parliament House.
1: Yeah.
3: Not all of them, of course, just a few. Mm. So we need to keep that conversation going. And
1: come on, Davina, do the right thing. Don't worry about old Cookie.
3: Yeah, and we'd like to take it all around Australia just to show people.
1: Just a small part.
3: Yeah.
1: Because that removal policy affected everybody.
3: It affected everybody. But also I think it's a really good idea for other Stolen Gen organisations to be involved in that as well.
1: Yes, because it's a record.
3: Yeah, it's a record, and it's collecting that database of people. These people are real.
1: And a lot of these people just had numbers, Kathy. You know, they have no names, you know, or they made up the names, whatever. But these are real human beings, you know.
3: I mean, Uncle Sam was saying that when he was taken, there was at least two or three generations of Stolen Generation before him.
1: Yeah.
3: And that's a lot of people. Mm. How do we find out who they were?
2: Mm.
3: And if there's no images of them, how do we depict them in our portraits exhibition? Like, we've got to start thinking about those types of things as well. Do we just have, like, an outline with a bit of a story or...?
1: Kathy, can you stop saying,
2: Shut up.
1: Like Yoda, you know.
3: Don't hear it, Mary. Sorry.
2: Yeah, and even
3: I'm a little bit deaf.
2: Yeah. And Mary.
1: Yes, with darling.
2: When I was born, I had no name. I was just Kathleen, and I was 8'52".
1: And I thought you was a Robocop.
2: I don't know. I'm nothing really.
3: You were just one name and a number.
2: Yeah, I was name and a number.
1: Yeah. Well, there you go. What is your number?
2: 8:52, I'm just telling you.
3: Oh, yeah. Yeah. Well, there was another gentleman that came in for the WA Stolen Generation Redress today. He lives in Karratha, but he's from the Gibb River.
1: Okay.
3: And he was taken from his mum from the leprosarium as well, Bungarin, and he still doesn't know for sure because it says one. Like, he was told that he was born in the leprosarium, but on his birth certificate it said he was born in Derby Hospital.
1: Mm.
3: Yeah, so sometimes
1: Derby was a cutter in those days.
3: Yeah, it actually was. My husband was born in Derby because his mum was working at the Derby Native Hospital.
2: Yeah.
3: So it must be a good place. I know those dogs just are obsessed with me. Sorry, Mary.
1: So what you're referring to, that particular person you're talking about, still trying to find and trying to connect, what about DNA and genealogies of the Kimberley? I heard that there's a project in mind for Kimberley Stolen Generation.
3: Yeah, and this portraits exhibition that we're doing is building that database. So what we're saying to people is the cards that come there, some of them don't have a lot of information on them, so we need families to come and give us as much information as we can. And I'd really like to say thank you to the mob that travelled down from Derby, and I think there was another lady that came all the way from Port Hedland to be there last night.
2: Yeah, she was there.
3: Yeah, somebody grey she was.
2: Georgina.
3: Yeah, so, yeah, thank you. And also Maureen O'Meara and her sister. And what's her husband's name?
2: Trevor.
3: Yeah, Trevor McMuir that came down all the way from Derby,
1: Mary. They're front table, too.
3: Yeah, so thank you for travelling all that way. And I'd just like to sincerely apologise to all the mob that didn't get notice in time.
1: Yeah.
3: And we're going to really try and get those portraits out there so everybody can see them.
1: Yeah.
3: Yeah, because it's important.
1: Okay, then. Well, and Cathy, you got anything else you want to add?
3: No, just to say that we've got the deceased application forms now.
2: That's the one, yeah.
3: Rosie, Julie and Malati have been so busy since we've got them, but we've got them now. And please, you know, if you have a parent that passed away after the announcement was made and they might have had six children or whatever, every one of those six children can make an application or they can just make application for one application for all of them. It doesn't matter because they will look at the death certificate and see, you know, it should have on there whatever children they were, and that's how it will be.
1: But the distribution will be based on all the kids.
3: Yeah.
1: Oh, that's good.
3: Unless there's a will.
1: Yeah.
3: If there's no will, then But,
2: If there's a will, there's a way.
3: Where there's a will, there's a way.
1: Cathy, you just snorted.
2: I never.
3: No, that was Mary.
2: That's Mary.
3: Yeah, blaming you, Cathy.
2: Always for everything.
3: Yeah.
1: Well, there you go.
3: But I hope I didn't miss anything out, and I also wanted to say a big happy 21st birthday to the beautiful Lene Sahana.
2: Oh, right, beautiful girl.
3: I'm so grateful that she didn't go away for her 21st and stayed to help us out.
1: Yeah.
3: And don't worry, we haven't forgotten you. We're going to do something very special for you. So thank you for staying with us. And
1: there you go. That's little
3: Rosie.
2: Yeah, little Rosie.
3: Or little Robin or little Koiki.
1: Little Koiki, Okay, then.
3: Yeah.
1: No worries, and just based on that sentiment of the portraits and everything, Cathy, you got a song queued up?
3: And my best staff ever. I have the best staff ever. I had a lady come up from an organisation called Purple, and they're the marketing firm that we're using.
1: Yeah.
3: And she was just blown away with how good the staff are.
1: Yeah?
3: At planning everything and getting everything done, and she's the one that's going to be helping us promote the flower.
1: Yep.
3: And talking with people like Qantas and that, like how amazing would it be? Cathy, you would know this yourself.
2: Yes.
3: Well, to have the flower on one of the Qantas flights.
2: Well, actually, on that note, I'll talk to you. Chloe from Qantas rang me this morning, so shut your mouth.
1: Who, Corey?
2: Chloe!
3: They're going to use it on their uniforms, not next year because that's already done, but maybe the year after.
2: Yeah, the year after.
3: And they're also talking to people like Woodside. I know everybody doesn't like Woodside, but look, at the end of the day, if they're going to be able to assist us to do good work, then...
1: And I heard a rumour that Cathy.
2: What?
1: 25th anniversary?
3: Yes, it's our 25th anniversary, so we're trying to get as much done as we can. It's just been a crazy busy year.
1: Yeah.
3: But I think that's been because of mostly the WA Stolen Generation.

0: Carlton Ground coming.
1: Yes, so we're going to celebrate that next year. We're looking at possible sponsorship for that.
0: Yep.
1: Yeah. And the genealogy project, which is a huge project.
0: Yes.
1: Absolutely. We're going to be working really hard on that.
0: It's very important, the work that Kimberley Stirling generated, and not politics.
1: And it's our mandate. So we only stick to the work that we do, based solely around stolen generation people and their needs.
0: Yep. And everyone's been affected by those policies.
1: Exactly.
0: Some lost language, culture, identity, the whole lot. Others were placed in orphanages or whatever, you know. But nonetheless, what people got to remember is we were all in the same boat. Aboriginal people had no rights. Yeah.
1: One of the reasons.
0: Flora and fauna. Kathy, what are you? You flower?
2: I got no name. That's what I say.
0: You horse with no name.
1: But Mary, one of the reasons I say that we stick to our mandate is because, you know, there's a posting at the moment on Facebook, and I'm not on Facebook, so I've not seen it yet, about Minister Punch and Davina travelling to the East Kimberley, I think it is.
2: Yeah, I've seen it.
1: To do some work with history, getting access to records and things
0: like
1: that.
0: Excuse me, can you get out, please?
1: And I just think it's very poor politics not to have conversations with organisations like us who do the link-up service.
0: Yeah.
1: And that's the work that we do, family reunification.
0: Yep.
1: So if you're going to come into the Kimberley and you're going to do the work that's part of what we do, have a conversation with us. But it's not that difficult. You live in Broome.
0: But what about the organisations that work in isolation?
1: Yes.
0: They should work together.
1: They should work together and not in silos.
0: Because at
1: that's
0: the end of the
1: exactly
0: day,
1: right.
0: It's all funded for the benefit of our people.
1: Yeah.
0: You know, and so you might be this organisation and you specialise just in that, but you still got to communicate with everybody
1: else. Exactly, Mary. Yeah.
0: Otherwise you wouldn't exist.
1: Yep.
0: You know?
1: And we don't go stepping on other people's toes. We don't deal with youth. We don't deal with, you know, domestic violence or any of the other stuff that's out there, drug and alcohol, health. We deal with stolen generation and only the things that affect stolen generation people, like aged care.
0: Yeah, there you go.
1: National Redress Scheme, the WA Stolen Generation Redress Scheme.
0: It was really good that you had that Jamaican lady on the float, you know?
2: Oh, go away, Mary.
0: No, we're going to even ask me.
2: Yeah.
1: Anyway, Mary,
0: okay,
1: I've got one of my staff members here who wants to sit down and have a yarn, so.
0: No worries. Well, Kathy, you got a
1: I can feel the heat on the back of my head, so I'm getting
2: Which one you got?
0: Ten back.
2: Yeah, well, all right. A special shout-out to my young sister, Teresa Watson, and her family, her four daughters, who lost their father and their husband on Monday here in Broome. Condolence from myself, your big sister, Pat Watson, James Watson, and family, and also my eldest brother and family, and also, Teresa, Kay McKenzie, and Simon wants to send our condolence to you too, our cousin sister. So, and I believe you're going back to Luma on Friday. So, I was there with you when you were sick, and like I let you have your bit of a space, you know. And yeah, so they got four daughters, Mary, and so many jajas there. Yeah, so and. And he was very sick from nearly 4 or 5 months. Then he came back home and he passed away in Broome Hospital on Monday. And also to Mummy Mulligan and Mummy Walgari and the Skinner family and all the families in Luma. But like I say, to our baby sister, Teresa Watson, and family.
0: And what are you? Are you a Watson?
2: I'm Walnut. Might be Watson, too.
0: Oh, you Walnut. You're not Walnut.
2: Yes.
0: Walnut is your what?
2: My great-great-grandfather, white man.
0: But you guys became Watsons.
2: Yeah, we became Watson. So, so Teresa, thinking of you, and I know you're pretty strong, but, you know, if you lose your loved ones, well, there you go. And also to Velma Baird in Cairns, Yarrabah. She lost her husband, too.
0: Oh, poor thing.
2: Thinking of you.
0: No worries.
2: The Connolly family there. But on that note, to my baby sister, to our baby sister, Teresa Watson.
0: But you never get the time. Time just goes by, doesn't it?
2: True God, boy.
0: To say goodbye, you know?
2: Yeah.
0: Sometimes you get caught off guard.
2: Yeah.
0: So here's a song.
2: And then people shouldn't talk to say I'm not there for her. Because I am there for her. I know. I never say nothing. I know. I'm just saying out loud.
0: Hey, what were you grilling me for?
2: Well, because you're sitting in front of me.
0: Anyway, the song is
2: Turn Back Time
0: by
2: the lunatic Mark Binbaka.
0: Here it is.

0: Turn back time, Kathy.
1: Yeah, that's going out to my baby, our baby sister, Teresa Watson and family.
0: And everybody else that lost somebody.
1: Yeah, and everyone, yeah.
0: Yeah, so there you go. In the studio, we've got Mr. Greg Tate, who just popped in, and of course, I hear you've got an entourage out there.
2: No, that's a huge.
0: Did I see Victor Hunter?
2: What? I think you did.
0: Yeah, my God, he stuck his face. He looked like Elvis, you know?
2: Well, yeah. Well, all that cold climate must be doing good for him.
0: Yes, I think so, yeah.
2: You know?
0: He's shivering on the inside. Yeah. Anyway, what's the latest?
2: Oh, nothing much. Just I think the tourists are starting to leave town.
0: Well, I was going to say, Kathy, sorry, it's only 4 months' time and Christmas is here.
2: Yeah.
0: It's just around the corner.
2: It's moving quick, yeah. So I think the heat is starting to come in. You certainly can start feeling the heat, and I think the tourists, yeah, this is the sort of time they start leaving, you know?
0: Yeah.
2: Just a big meeting up at Wagabun, they say.
0: Oh, yes, the KLC AGM, the TALAC
2: Language Centre. And all that, yeah.
1: Ananja,
0: yeah.
2: Yeah, so, I mean, I wonder what's happening there, you know? I mean, all these people are up there. It's, Wednesday? So they've started on Monday, Tuesday, Wednesday. And I think the last day is on Friday or Thursday. But I don't know when KLC had its meeting, but, you know, just listening earlier to Tanya and they're talking about all these organisations that advocate for Aboriginal people.
0: Yeah.
2: You know.
0: And funded.
2: Funded to advocate for Aboriginal people, to empower Aboriginal people, whether it's for health, you know, drug and alcohol, you know, all these things to help Aboriginal people. You know, some of the big organisations that get big funding to advocate for Aboriginal people, like the Land Council, and I'd say the Land Council all over Australia, they advocate for Aboriginal people, but they don't let Aboriginal people prosper.
0: Yeah.
2: And grow on their, with their own autonomy, their own leadership. I'd just like to say, you know, if people out there really want to help Aboriginal people, don't sit in these organisations to empower yourself. You're funded by government to, you know, for the benefit of all the Aboriginal people, all the members.
0: Yeah.
2: And if organisation that's supposed, you know, they get funded and they're supposed to empower Aboriginal groups, tribes, to be independent, and they're not letting us be independent, I think.
0: It's about empire building, isn't it?
2: Well, it's who are they there to help if they can't let people be independent and help them to become independent and you know, be self-sufficient and run their own business. And if people want to move away from the Land Council, they should be allowed to. And I think if there's anyone in those committees that's sitting up there that think that Aboriginal people have the right to, you know, and groups have the right to have their own leadership, then I hope people up there move some resolution to get the Land Council to let go.
0: Yeah.
2: Let people move on.
0: Well, why go through and spend all that money to get a PVC?
2: Well, you know, we
0: to represent a particular native title group.
2: Well, that's right. I mean, we spent 26 years and even longer than that, you know, fighting to win native title, and you go through all that, and a lot of old people die, and then you get to the end of that, and you can't separate from the Land Council.
0: Yeah,
2: you can't have independence. You can't have independence, and you can't any benefits from, you know, previous exploration royalties, any funding. They have control, and they want to keep control and stay in control. But they still preaching, advocating for Aboriginal people.
0: Yep.
2: I mean, that's just, it's a load of crap.
0: Well, your group has went to the High Court to break away.
2: Well, yeah, that's another thing. Well, we were actually taken to court.
0: Yeah.
2: And we had no choice in that matter. But what a way to go to ask for freedom, you know, ask for your own autonomy,
0: yep,
2: to run under your own leadership. And all the committee that sit on the boards and all the people that sit on the committee of the Land Council, it's either you hate Black Village or you want to have control of Black Village or you just don't like Gidja people.
0: Yeah.
2: And we're a Gidja group and we want to have our own autonomy. We want everything back. Any royalty from exploration and stuff like that, we want it all back. And, you know, if these guys don't like me talking about them, then maybe they should, while they're at that meeting, move a resolution to let Lunga Gidja and Ngarawindji people have the everything back.
0: Yeah.
2: Without any argument, no fight. We don't have to be enemies that for things that belong to us.
0: But that hasn't ended because you've got other claims.
2: There's other claims, overlapping claims, which is another mess that they've created.
0: Yep.
2: The Land Council created that. And I hope they're listening because some of these people, you know, they, man, grow a brain, you know, for F's sake. Don't just sit there and listen to some bullshit leader and you know, if you have any decency, talk up for man. You know, you people are supposed to be advocating for Black Village. If we can't separate from you idiots, well, you know, God can only help us.
0: Yeah.
2: Man might as well start doing that,
0: well,
2: you know.
0: Well, but they say, I've heard an elder say once, Kariya controlled Black fellas.
2: Yeah.
0: Now that's changed. Now it's all the people, colored people in power.
2: Are controlling Black fellas.
0: Controlling Black fellas.
2: Oh,
0: now.
2: Yeah.
0: Yeah.
2: You see them, they're all up there on the TV and in the news, talking about empowering Black Village. Are they really trying to help Black Village? Are they really trying to empower Black Village?
0: Mm.
2: Or they're there telling Gadiers, I know what's best for my people. You just give me the funding and I'll control them. Is it that? Or is it really advocating? Is it really empowering Indigenous people?
0: Yeah.
2: You know, I don't know how long Black Village is going to suffer, but I'll tell you now, this is 2026.
0: And nothing's changed.
2: And nothing's changed, man. All it is... The color been changed from white to black people.
0: Yeah.
2: And I can say right now, Black Village are hypocrites.
0: Yeah.
2: Black people are hypocrites. Those people that sit in those positions of power, they're bloody hypocrites.
0: They're playing politics. They're playing games.
2: Why? But with our own people, why?
0: Yeah.
2: No, Black Village didn't cause an argument with them. They caused the argument.
0: Yep. That's
2: That's all I wanted to say, and I just hope some people are listening and, you know, for F's sake, you know, grow some kahunas and make some decision to let Black Village have freedom.
0: Yeah, to grow, you know.
2: We got our own PBC and we want our own native title. We don't want to be sitting under you people that think you know what's best.
0: Well, the slogan that comes from the Land Council is, our mission is to work with Kimberley Aboriginal people to get back country, look after country, and get control of the future.
2: Yeah, well, that's not going to happen. I think they're just talking for themselves.
0: Yeah.
2: For the Land Council himself.
0: Well, that's...
2: They want to have total control.
0: And yet the Kimberley Land Council was formed in 1978 by Kimberley Aboriginal people, elders, who most of them are gone now, you know?
2: Them people, they never sit in position of these people.
0: No.
2: Devon grassroots people.
0: That's right.
2: Proper cultural law people. I remember them old people, you know. All they needed was some people with a bit of brain just to help them.
0: Is there a gap between initiated Aboriginal people and non-initiated people in terms of control? Is there a gap there?
2: There's a gap there. Law and culture is more of a... It's a showcase now.
0: Yeah.
2: It's not, people don't fear that anymore.
0: Yeah.
2: One time ago, when Black Village came into town looking for people to take out bush, people that didn't follow law and culture, they'd go and hide in their house, and you'd never see them for weeks. The town, even the coppers used to come around and say, oh, Jesus, it's good the law season back. Nobody's running amok in town now. Today, it's like a joke. And nobody feared it now. And there was a hierarchy system that was by our custom. Now, anybody who's a leader, he's an elder, anybody can talk about things now. It's like a free-for-all.
0: The protocols are gone. The
2: protocols are gone.
0: Yeah.
2: And these people have made that way. So these academics that never really followed law and culture, they have a position to him, have a power to talk over people.
0: I remember Kallak played a very strong part in the KLC. Now they've broken apart.
2: Well, I think the KLC couldn't have total control because the old people, they kept talking up
0: for
2: cultural ways, to do things. And I think the land council didn't like that. So they empowered them to be separated so that they could then manipulate the way they do things. The processes were done in a way that proper cultural authority wasn't recognized. And it's a shame. And we're all sitting here and nobody's speaking up and nobody's trying to straighten that out. And we're all disempowering ourselves and we don't even know we're doing it.
0: Yeah.
2: And we're letting these academics.
0: So we're failing ourselves.
2: We're failing ourselves because nobody don't speak up and nobody don't want to speak up. And it's.
0: And if you do speak up, you get shut down.
2: Well, you get ostracized,
0: Yeah.
2: Because the machine is far bigger than people like us that sit on the ground.
0: Yep.
2: You know?
0: Well, it's...
2: It's a shame that we're allowed to happen.
0: And we've got to speak up to create the change, don't we?
2: Well, that's the only way change is going to happen, you know?
0: Yep.
2: I mean, when I first started working for Kadis, I mean, one of the things they used to say, if you don't ask, you'll never get.
0: Yep.
2: You know? So you'll never know anything if you don't ask. So, we are asking and asking and asking. What, our own people can't even give us anything. We can't even give us our freedom. You don't fight native title just to sit under somebody else's control.
0: No, that's right. It's about you managing your country.
2: Exactly.
0: Kathy, what's your opinion?
1: That's right.
0: Right?
1: Yep, that's good what my son would say.
0: Uh-huh.
1: Mm. Yep. Mm.
0: Well, that's good. You never praise me, am.
1: No, I never praise you because you growl me and you down me and you blame me.
0: Oh, God have mercy. Well, there's a cockroach standing right behind you. His name is Angelo. Anyway, look, Greg, thank you very much for popping in.
2: No, thank you, Mary.
0: Sharing that. And, of course, here's John Albert behind you with a beautiful song which is appropriate to what you've just been talking about, is Look in the Mirror, through a mirror. You listen to me, Mary G, with Grista Greg Tate, Kathy Watson, and Angela Madeira, who sang nothing. His lips are sealed, Kathy.
1: I know.

0: Yes, you're listening to me, Mary G, mind you, and of course I'm talking here with Cathy Watson, who won't say a word.
1: Well, I've been... I've been talking, but you had guests.
0: Talking to the microphone?
1: I was talking early part, but you had guests.
0: Yeah?
1: Yeah, Mr. Tate.
0: But you can still talk.
1: Yeah, well, have you got that song ready to go?
0: Don't change the subject.
1: Well, because I'm hungry. I'm going to Mark and Tanya place.
0: What are you going
1: to
0: eat?
1: Yeah, my favorite thing is soup.
0: There's nothing left. Well, Victor Hunter took the lot.
1: Oh, God. Might be Gemma.
0: Yeah. Victor Hunter got a wheelbarrow at the front.
1: Oh, come on.
0: Anyway, you got a song you want to play?
1: Big shout out to Charlotte Hunter. Happy birthday for Sunday from Nana Jody, Gibby, and all the family. And also to Mr. Brian Hunter, big 70th. Happy birthday.
0: Is he 70? Dear.
1: He's turning 70, or did turn 70.
0: He looked 50.
1: Yeah, so from all the family here. And I hope you enjoy that. And I hope the wifey made you a lovely cake. And, yeah, that's the two main birthday wishes.
0: I should go out with him.
1: Oh, God.
0: Yeah.
1: Elizabeth, big woman, you know.
0: Well, what
1: he'll slide you around.
0: I'm not going to lift him up. Yeah, but me and Brian used to go, you know, I shouldn't say too much because wife might get jealous, you know.
1: I tell you, yeah. But, she got a guitar that she'll wheel you with it.
0: I had my share with him.
1: Oh, well, good on you, Mary.
0: Yeah, so there you go, my new. If you could bottle that, you know. Anyway, yes, so the song
1: and the song is Happy Birthday by Hank Loughlin.
0: Who?
1: Hank Loughlin, yeah.
0: Well, praise the Lord.
1: Praise the Lord.

0: Yes, there you go then, mind you. Happy birthday to Kathy Watson.
1: Top boy. Well, that goes to Brian Hunter.
0: Yep.
1: Happy 70th from all the family here. And to Charlotte Hunter from Nana Doherty and family and from Gibby. She knows who Gibby is.
0: No worries. Now, before you go, I've got a lovely lady here who'd like to talk, Kathy.
1: Yeah.
0: How are you, my dear?
2: I'm good, thank you. How are you?
0: Oh, wait there. Kathy forgot to turn this thing off. God have mercy. Kathy always does that because she loves...
2: What did Kathy do?
0: No, because she loves Midnight Oil, so...
1: Oh for sure. They're deadly, I reckon.
2: Yeah.
1: Well, put bats are burning instead of that other one.
0: Okay. See, okay?
2: How do we sleep while the bats are burning?
0: So, what did you do in your other life?
2: What did I do in my other life? So, I come from a background, a strong career history in WA police. So
0: yep.
2: I was in the police force for 10 years.
0: Yep.
2: And after that, I resigned and I joined the military and I was in the Navy.
0: Oh, my God. You've been around?
2: I have been around, yeah. After that, I have worked in local government as well. So worked in Shire of Northam. I did contract ranger servicing as well. And also now... in my last semester of my undergraduate in psychological sciences at UWA. So
0: what does that mean?
2: Which one?
0: Psychological science.
2: Oh, psychology.
0: Ah,
2: so I'm doing a Bachelor of Psychology and it's under the sciences.
0: Can you analyse Kathy?
2: I don't know. What do you want to know?
0: I want to know what's on her mind.
2: What's going on?
0: She goes around telling everybody she's from Jamaica.
1: Oh, get lost.
0: Yeah, because of her hair. See, the hair's all...
2: Yeah, it's all beautiful, eh?
0: Yeah, and she walked around...
2: Like, little plaits in there.
0: Mm. Yeah, yeah. Like, Kathy, you're not Jamaican.
2: Just gone
1: I'm black Aboriginal woman.
0: You're an Aboriginal blavala, yes, that's right. So, poor thing. She's trying to be Jamaican, you know? Yeah.
1: Mm. Don't claiming me.
0: I'll claim you anyway. Mm. Anyway, what else? And so, what you doing here in Broome?
2: So in Broome, I am on a work conference at the moment. I'm doing our two-way Indigenous research methodologies with the Noolunga Institute.
0: Okay.
2: And I'm up here also meeting with family. So my family come from Niginya, Marawarawa, Nalanyal.
0: Are you Nigina too?
2: Yes.
0: Well, she's Nigina too.
1: She's my niece.
2: Yeah.
0: Oh, now you're talking big shot.
1: Yeah.
0: Does she? Do you know her?
2: No.
0: Aye?
2: It's a big family.
0: Well, unless you ask her for money now.
2: Meeting now.
0: Aye? Test the relationship.
2: Give me.
0: Yeah. Lend them money. Give them one.
1: You give them.
0: Aye? Anyway.
2: Fabulous.
0: Oh, God, Victor Hunter's still stalking me. Yeah.
2: Hello, Pop.
0: Yeah. Ozzy, your Pop?
2: Yes, he's my Pop.
0: Oh, well, I tell you what, I shouldn't say this to you, but when me and him made love, he made me Pop too, yeah. Yeah, anyway, what does that mean in terms of your career?
2: Well, for me at the moment, it's about finding I've got a couple of research processes and things that I want to look into, but at the moment it's about cracking down on the systemic institutionalization and how, these early childhood developments and the processes into adulthood can affect cognitive outcomes and affect our mob with their mental health. I'm studying psychology so that I can, bring back to country and bring back home for our mob as well. I'm looking at doing it from a more holistic and somatic healing sense, being connected to people and place and, through our lian, through our spirit, through our country, mabu, lian, and, connecting us all as one. And also, finding my own identity as well because it's been a long time and, having grown up not knowing who my real pop was.
0: Where did you grow up?
2: Where did I grow up?
0: Yeah.
2: I grew up on Wajog Noongarbujja. So I was I grew up in the Perth Hills.
0: Okay.
2: Yeah. So I grew up down that way.
0: Yep.
2: Okay. But I always felt, that there was something missing within me.
0: Always, yes.
2: Yeah.
0: That's the calling. Yes.
2: That's right, yeah.
0: Yes, calling you back to country,
2: Absolutely. And, now I'm here, I don't want to go home. Sorry, bub.
0: You can stay here.
2: But I will come back home
0: for
2: my baby.
0: I was watching Facebook and I saw a video clip, and I'm not for or against it all, but I think it was in the Broome shopping centre car park where four police officers was a... holding down a woman and being cruel to her, putting handcuffs and handcuffs and handcuffs on top of her and everything like that.
2: Mm-hmm.
0: Why is that still around, that sort of behavior?
2: Okay, so this is going to be quite brutal here. In the police, there is a certain level of culture and institutionalisation that is established as you become an officer. And throughout that period of time, because you are dealing with so much, you know, in the sense of indictable offences, serious offences, summary offences, you're becoming accustomed to and desensitised to a lot of the situations that are surrounding you. And I still feel as well that there is such a strong systemic racism for Aboriginal community and Aboriginal mob. It was very prevalent when I was in, and I used to witness it firsthand as well, and it was quite distressing.
0: So what did you do? Did you stand back and couldn't do nothing because you're part of the force, or do you
2: challenge?
0: You're
2: in paramilitary, right? So because you're in paramilitary, it means you do still have certain discretionary powers and legislation to uphold. But at the same time, there's also that identity cognitive dissonance, because you know in yourself and your Leon that, you know, you're an Aboriginal person, but you're also working for some organisation that marginalised Aboriginal people through colonisation. So it's that there's still such a gap within that organisation itself, and to break that gap down, it requires much more than just tokenistic culture safety training or culture awareness training. Yeah. Majority of the time, officers become so predisposed that their perception and their judgment is becoming encased in biases. So we've all got our own heuristics and schemas within our minds, and those schemas and things are set from our own experiences and the experiences of others being put onto us. So then all of a sudden we're going, okay, well, you know, this happens all the time, domestic violence, or, you know, drinking and driving drunk, and, you know.
0: But there's a bias of attitude towards Aboriginal people, isn't there?
2: Absolutely.
0: You know, I mean.
2: Lateral violence.
0: Yes, but it goes back to almost colonisation.
2: 100%.
0: You know, and one of the things that even Kathy, you know, we lived under the Flora and Fauna Act. We weren't even classified as humans.
2: Yeah, terra nullius.
0: Yes, and people still think that. Aboriginal people are there for the taking, so to speak, you know, because we had slavery, which even though we didn't use the word slavery in Australia, it happened.
2: Absolutely. You know, it's also still that lack of, you know, it's that lack of education for not only our Aboriginal community, but it's the lack of education that stems from the government and the top-down approach. So we've got all these supervisors and members of Australia who don't actually understand the systemic institutionalised issues that are still prevalent today in our systems. A lot of our legislations are still based off the Police Act and the Criminal Code from way back when it was implemented, when it first came into constitution. So the constitution is still, it's all running off something that has really no legal standing.
0: So we really need a huge change, in our society as a whole, because we've inherited that racist attitude to Aboriginal people since colonisation.
2: It's become a preconceived notion within our heads, and unfortunately there is those judgments there. When I resigned from the police force in 2017, that judgment and that identity was still within myself as well. I had to break down layers and layers and find out who I really was on the inside, because I was so culturally moulded into the environment that I became.
0: And that happens.
2: Similar, and it's.
0: And most of those non-Aboriginal police officers, male and female, aren't really racist people.
2: No.
0: But it's the environment that makes them appear as racist.
2: Absolutely.
0: Or
2: well,
0: the
2: you
0: attitude.
2: Think about it, and this is playing devil's advocate here as well, and I'm also, you know, sort of taking a stand with police officers, you know, because their job is constantly dealing with the worst and the worst of humanity. That is also, you know, it'd be like you watching homicide movies over and over and over again. Eventually you just think that everyone is like that. So it's almost creating this false sense of what a person is, when reality is behind all that. You strip it back, we're all just people.
0: Yeah.
2: We all still bleed red.
0: And when you look into the eyes of most Aboriginal people, they stand back. And that's come from that attitude, you know, that it's better I stay back because otherwise something can happen to me.
2: Yeah?
0: And but you, me, everybody have a right to question if something is wrong.
2: Absolutely.
0: You know? And society has got this attitude that Aboriginal people are not worth it. You know, and I think we need to change that.
2: We need to stand up for our people.
0: And as
2: the
0: I always,
2: advocates.
0: Yes, and not only that, but there's some really good non-Aboriginal people who see the light as well.
2: Absolutely.
0: What's unique about WA? And that's what we've got to focus on. What's beautiful? And yes, there's you need laws to control, but and some people have to, Aboriginal, in particular Aboriginal people, coming from a point of, well, we know this was done to us. So they've got to learn to trust, you know, and that's a painful journey for themselves as well. But also, I always say, you can't have reconciliation until you have recognition.
2: Mm-hmm.
0: You know, and you've got to recognize what was done. I mean, kids were taken, mothers, there was no respect for Aboriginal mothers, and particularly young 13-year-old girls who were taken advantage of.
2: Yes.
0: To have these kids taken off them. And I always say, no man on this planet, no man on this planet knows what it's like for a woman to conceive life, to carry life, mm-hmm. to give birth to life, and to nurture.
2: That's full on. Mm-hmm.
0: You know?
2: Yeah.
0: It is. It's full on. I've seen that with a lot of women, you know, that who are oppressed by society. You know, and we've got to get over that stuff because, and we've got to value the role women have. I mean, we wouldn't be here today if it wasn't for women. You know? So, yeah. Anyway.
2: Absolutely.
0: Thank you very much for popping in, and I know it's a bit deep. And
2: yeah, that was throwing me in the deep end there. Hey?
0: I know. Well, that's the best place to be.
2: Absolutely. Yeah. Just let it roll off the tongue.
0: But anything else you want to wrap up with to our listeners out there?
2: I would like to say, if anyone is interested in going towards research and working within this space where we can sort of dissemble this government structure and work together to build new frameworks, let's join forces.
0: Beautiful. Kathy, what's your opinion? Instead of mucking around with your phone?
1: I'm just looking at Facebook.
0: Talking to the microphone?
1: I'm looking at Facebook.
0: Why?
1: Just passing the time.
0: Ah, well, you got a big face then. Yeah. Anyway, look, thank you, my dear. And again, sorry, what's your name again?
2: Amber.
0: Amber.
2: Frank Husen, but it's Hunter.
0: Hunter. Well, there you go, Kathy. Kind of remind you, look.
1: Yeah, I know.
0: Oh, she knows now. She knows. And who's that handsome man with the...
2: That's my Uncle Gugga. Hey? Jason.
0: He's filming.
2: Jason Hunter. You know him? Do you want him to come on next?
0: No. I just wanted to say he's always filming me.
2: Oh.
0: Yes, I don't know why. When I'm down the beach in my bikinis, he's there filming me.
2: Oh, unbelievable.
0: Yeah. Up on the coconut tree through the spin effects, hey, Kathy?
1: I don't know.
0: Oh, she sang right out of it.
1: I'm singing right out of it.
0: Anyway, Kathy, you got a song?
1: It's going to Simon and Kay, they're listening.
0: Yeah.
1: And also to Jiray Dolby.
0: Yep.
1: And have you got that Midnight Oil song?
0: Yes, Father.
1: Okay. The bats are burning, deadly.
0: That's it. And that's what happens, hey, when you make aggressive love, the beds start burning.
1: Hey, can't be.
0: Yeah.
1: And also to Rena Dan, who's listening.
0: Yes, here we go. Midnight Oil. Beds are burning.
1: Yep, give it a Mary.
3: Incoming.

0: Yes, there you go there, mind you. And, of course, that awesome band there, Midnight Oil, mind you, with that fantastic song there. Hope that song lives forever, mind you. You're listening to me, Mary Yee, and you wouldn't believe who walked in the door, but Mr. Victor Hunter. How are you, darling?
1: I'm very good, and I'd like to tell you about...
0: No, don't tell me nothing.
1: Next year.
0: Yep. You're working on a film.
1: Yes, and I had my... two co-producers and our director, Wayne Blair, up here last week.
0: Wayne Blair is famous.
1: Yeah, he won a gold Logie for
0: yes, while he was up
1: documentary
0: in Derby,
1: Goolagong.
0: Yeah, awesome.
1: And so Melanie Hogan and my co-writer and co-producer and Miranda Edmonds, they were up here last week. We were looking at places where we're going to shoot the film around Derby, and we're also looking for people to be in the film as well as working behind.
0: Victor, you're so serious. Stop being serious.
1: Yeah.
0: Look happy. Look.
1: I'm not happy.
0: You're not happy.
1: No.
0: Why? You're part of a feature film to be made next year. Is it a feature film?
1: Yes, it is.
0: Shot in Derby?
1: Yes.
0: And you're looking for actors and crew?
1: Yes.
0: To be part of the film, and that's going to be big for Derby.
1: Yeah, that's what we're looking, and we're also looking for people who want to get into home ownership.
0: Yep.
1: We're looking at people building their own homes. And we've got architects and engineers, and...
0: What's that going to do with filmmaking? Oh, it's a different project.
1: That's a different project.
0: Ah, yeah.
1: But these are projects that we're trying to get, create employment opportunities, training, et cetera.
0: You've been working at this for a long time, haven't you?
1: Oh, very much. It's now coming to fruition now. So next year, this is where we want it, and we really need the help of local community people to get into home ownership.
0: Yep.
1: And start building their own homes.
0: And what's the difference between home ownership and state housing? What's the difference? Why is it better?
1: Because the with the Department of Housing, they're knocking houses over after 30 years.
0: Okay.
1: So there's no maintenance being done on them. And so what we're hoping to do is to have an ongoing maintenance program and create jobs for people, not just in construction, but also making furniture and landscaping and creating a nursery.
0: Yeah.
1: And the biggest thing we're wanting is to get kids to school.
0: But what's the advantage of owning your own home?
1: Well, the big advantage of owning your own home is that it comes a point where you eventually own the home,
0: yep,
1: and you don't have to pay rent.
0: Yep.
1: And the rent that's being asked for in Derby, as an example right now, some people are paying close to over $500 a week for a three-bedroom, one-bathroom house.
0: Mm-hmm.
1: And then you've got to put up with all the noise in the street and all the humbug, so... If we can get people into home ownership and create jobs, then we're getting people away from the justice system.
0: Mm-hmm.
1: And having children going to school. Because our big concern is simple problems that shouldn't be, they're not simple problems, but problems like diphtheria and rheumatic heart fever.
0: Mm-hmm.
1: There's people getting it, and children are presenting at hospitals with rheumatic heart fever, and then that stays with them for the rest of their lives. So there's a...
0: Well, what's the pros and cons of owning your own home, working towards owning your home, and being dependent of government or state?
1: Right now,
0: nothing.
1: The government, the waiting list for a government house, for someone who wants to get a house to rent from the government, you're looking at 5 to 6 year waiting list.
0: Mm-hmm. Right? That's statewide?
1: If you save up money and build your own home, you could have that house within 6 to 12 months.
0: But can people afford a mortgage? Can they sustain it?
1: That's one of the things that we're looking at, and we're talking to government about that. And in point of fact, last Wednesday, I was interviewed by the parliamentary, this is the WA Parliamentary Committee on Rent to Buy Housing. So you start renting and eventually you own the house.
0: Yep. That's a mortgage.
1: That's a mortgage. Now, and you don't necessarily buy all of the house. You buy a portion of the house and the government will retain a portion of it, and then you can buy that off the government at a later date.
0: Okay.
1: But they go partners with you in the house.
0: But the value, like
1: property.
0: Broom, for example.
1: Yes.
0: It's through the roof. The value of a property today
1: yes.
0: in Broome is it's ridiculous.
1: And so that's why we're looking at in Derby, we're looking at starting a community housing cooperative
0: mm-hmm.
1: and having people from the community, not just Indigenous people, but non-Indigenous people as well. And we've got architects and we've also got manufacturers coming to Derby to start manufacturing houses, modular houses, prefab houses. And from that, there's going to be a spin-off with other jobs like landscaping of the houses.
0: Trades.
1: And maintenance, and that's what we're looking at trying to do. And that will dovetail in with another program that our Leon Foundation has got, and that's the community school garden at the Derby High School.
0: And when you say Leon Foundation, are you referring to only Derby or Kimberley White?
1: It's not just we're doing the project in Derby at the
0: it's a trial
1: at the Derby High School.
0: Yeah,
1: but with that we're looking at starting in Derby and then going out into the Aboriginal communities.
0: Yeah,
1: within the Derby district, and we're wanting to take it to other communities as well. Mm-hmm. When I talk about home ownership, I'm talking about Halls Creek, Fitzroy Crossing, and I'm even talking with the people in the in that housing cooperative about looking at communities in remote locations. But the key difference with what we're talking about is we provide a wraparound support for people who take up housing in a remote Aboriginal community.
0: Yeah.
1: And we'll help them maintain that house, not them having to go and report, say, something's broken.
0: So when you say remote Aboriginal community, the land is generally owned by the state government. Are you talking about converting land? Or
1: outside of Derby, outside of Halls Creek, outside of Fitzroy Crossing.
0: Mm-hmm.
1: Once we can get the government to accept that they have a responsibility to get people into home ownership, because there's no way at present that someone in a community can access a first homeowner's grant or access a housing loan from a financial institution. If you take Morrell Park here in Broome,
0: mm-hmm.
1: all those people who've got houses and are living in Morrell Park, they have to take out a personal loan to build a house.
0: Yep.
1: And then when they take it out in dribs and drabs and they get high interest rates.
0: And what's the security?
1: But they're not entitled to the 10,000 first homeowner's grant.
0: And what's the security of the land?
1: That's what we're looking at, is trying to get the government to understand that they have a responsibility to people in remote communities.
0: Yep. And I guess I'm alluding to the fact that Aboriginal people have always been behind the eight ball.
1: They're
0: treated beyond eight ball and kept in their place, so to speak, you know?
1: Yes.
0: But we should be prospering. And not to mention, I had Greg Tate talking earlier about PBCs. PBCs that creates opportunity for its constituents, you know? And somewhere there needs to be a conversation that PBCs land, I mean, you're talking general land, but PBCs, land is very sacred to a lot of people, you know, in terms of ownership or whatever. And we've got to try and get the mindset to change, you know, but why should the mindset change if the government doesn't recognize ownership, you know, because it's a challenge.
1: See, well, it's unfortunate that they give power to a body, what they call the regional land council, right?
0: Mm-hmm.
1: That looks after royalties and goes to the and they distribute the royalties.
0: Where does it go?
1: No one that I know of can actually tell me that.
0: Yeah.
1: And how do they have a formula to work out the distribution of the amount? Nobody knows that.
0: Yeah.
1: And when I say no one knows that, that's because I've asked, I said, how do they work out to give X community X amount of dollars, then the next community something different?
0: Yeah.
1: But you can't work out how the formula works.
0: They won't tell you. They won't give you that information. Why? That's just as detrimental to anything else.
1: Very much so, but and that's why I've gone away from getting help from those people.
0: Yeah.
1: And, you know, somebody can say, oh, you should go and see them, and they'll and ask them for funds. But
0: this is sorry, Vic.
1: They're the PBC. They're the regional body.
0: But the whole system, from ORIC to government to whatever it may be, the whole system is wrong, isn't it?
1: I have to agree with you there. And if you take an organisation like the National Aboriginal

0: Yep. But that's the vulnerability. That's the vulnerability of Aboriginal people, Aboriginal First Island people, is that you're dependent on government funding.
1: Absolutely, yeah.
0: And rightly so, too. You know, this is Aboriginal country, you know. But, look, we could go on and talk about this stuff all night, but you're working on housing for people, and you're also working on a film that's going to be shot in Derby. And I think it's quite – you've got the finger in the pie there, and you're looking for actors, you're looking for workers that want to work in the film industry at all levels.
1: And we want to be able to have them continue on in the job, not just start a job and then finish.
0: Yeah.
1: We want to look at how do we keep those people in jobs and divert them away from the justice system.
0: Yeah.
1: Because the people with money, not just Indigenous people, but non-Indigenous people with money and a job, they can't even rent a house in Derby, right?
0: Yep.
1: Now, how can someone who doesn't have a job, who's never had a job, and gets detention, where do they go when they come out of that detention if they stay in the Kimberleys? And this is why I'm saying, how do we divert people away from the justice system, get kids to go to school and learn, and remember that Derby, like a lot of other places, has a serious case of diphtheria, rheumatic heart fever. These are preventable programs, right? But why is it that the most vulnerable are the ones who are getting sick and not having anything done about it?
0: So there's no magic solution, is there? Well, not now, but your headspace is focused on the future in making a difference.
1: Yes.
0: And you've been at this for a long, long time. You had black hair before, I remember.
1: And now I've got grey hair.
0: Yeah.
1: But we're getting closer. And I think the main thing why I've come here tonight is our organisation needs ordinary Aboriginal people from different families to look at getting into home ownership. And we've got architects and engineers and manufacturers who will help them get into home ownership.
0: Yep.
1: And that goes for non-Indigenous people too.
0: No worries. Well, Victor, look, thank you very much for popping in and sharing. And anything else you want to wrap up with?
1: Well, we can only hope. And
0: but you've got to get the ball rolling, don't you?
1: Yeah.
0: I mean, that's the key of the whole thing, mind you.
1: What about Dolly Parton passing away?
0: Now, that's a sad thing.
1: That is really sad.
0: Yeah. So you've just reminded me. I've got a request here, a song for Kenny Mungu, who's listening, and he's laying up waiting, and he's upset because I never played a song for him last week. But never mind, Kerry, I shall play this song for you, and this is, of course, Dolly Parton. And, of course, what song? Jolene, one of her famous hits. What do you reckon, Ken?

0: Yes, Dolly Parton there, mind you, with that lovely song there, Jolene, mind you. And, of course, Mr. Mangoo, if you are listening, I hope you dream on me. Yes. Mm. And, of course, I've got very fortunate Mr. Hunter here in the studio with me. And, of course, Victor, we've got about 10 minutes to go. Kathy's out there eating. Gemma is eating. Rosie is eating. Julie, they're all eating out there.
1: We better get out there.
0: You better talk on the microphone.
1: Talking to microphone.
0: Yeah. Now. You just like Kathy.
1: Well, the other thing I wanted to tell you about is our community school garden in Derby.
0: Yep.
1: That's partnering up with the schools in Hobart.
0: Mm-hmm.
1: And we're looking where we can get support for that. And if we can get that, we can then offer the kids apprenticeships and traineeships in the different housing projects that we've got and the other add-on. But we're trying to develop a sense of community in Derby.
0: Yep. Well, Derby was the centre, wasn't it, at one stage? What happened?
1: Everything was moved to Broome.
0: Yeah, everything's in Broome now. Is it because of the ocean or...? A bit of everything.
1: We've got the marsh.
0: Yes, that's true. You'd always have the marsh. Yeah.
1: And so now, we've got one wonderful lady in Derby who's been helping us, Fiona Smith, Fifi.
0: Mm-hmm. Okay.
1: And she's going to be hopefully become a member of our Leon Foundation. That's the big hope that we have for Fiona. And because she's got a lot to offer us, and she was most helpful when I had everyone from the foundation, the Leon Foundation in Derby. And there's a lot of other projects that we want to start up, because we want to try and see if we can get the kids who aren't going to school. Mm-hmm. And remember, there's a big Mullingham Festival on Saturday.
0: That's right. Yes.
1: Yeah. Will you be coming to that, Mary?
0: I might be able to go, yeah. I'll see what happens. I've got so many things on my plate.
1: If your boyfriends can let you go, I'll take you along.
0: Are you hinting to be a boyfriend?
1: You'll be pretty close.
0: Eh? Well, yep. Well, there you go. I jump on your back like a camel. Yeah. Anyway, no worries. Well, look, Victor, thank you very much for popping in and sharing all that, because there's obviously a lot of stuff happening, and you're instrumental in making a lot of things happen. So, but you're working for yourself at the moment?
1: Yes.
0: Yeah.
1: And thank you very much for the opportunity.
0: No worries, darling. I'll give you more than that. Yeah.
1: Yeah.
0: What other opportunity you want?
1: Yeah, that's all I need. Thank you.
0: That's all you need? You sure?
1: Yeah, that's all.
0: Okay, no worries then. Well, we've come to the end of the show, and I hope everybody enjoyed the show tonight, and we had some interesting guests, and I hope that Gemma left some food for me, but we shall see. She's supposed to bring damper tonight. Was there any damper out there?
1: Damper, poor fella. We're damper now.
0: Hey, probably, yes. God have mercy. Gemma, you let me down. You let me down, yes. What can I say? But anyway, next Wednesday we'll be back here in the studio, and I hope that if everyone can reminisce about the influence Dolly Parton has had on a lot of people's lives, you know, all over the world for that matter. And she was such a iconic lady, and very, oh God, what a...
2: Sorry, Mary, can you say hello to Mari Sarban and Beagle Bay?
0: And hello to Mari Sarban, mind you, and out of Beagle Bay. She's out of Beagle Bay, Victor.
1: Yep.
0: Yeah.
1: All the good people at Beagle Bay.
0: Yeah, she taught me a few tricks.
1: Can't be?
0: Yeah, I was virginal, you know. But then when I started hanging around, she taught me everything. Yep, she wrote the book for me.
1: Too solid.
0: Anyway, love you, Mari, and I hope everybody's fine. And as I say, it's good night from me.
1: Good night from me.
0: And good night from Kathy Watson, but she's not here, you know. Because she's eating. She's always like eating, you know, the dog. Anyway, good night, everybody. Here's Mr. Francis Cox with a great song. Victor, you relate to this song. Memories Will Last Forever.
1: Yeah.

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1: Well, I was feeling down, I'd really been uptight.

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1: Booyangarra.
0: What is a?
1: Booyangarra is turtle, and it's spelt B-U-Y-U-N-G-A-R-R-A. Can you say Booyangarra?
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0: small. Baby, you are my favorite memory.
1: Jealousy, unresolved misunderstandings, financial disagreements, or trying to change someone are just a few of the common conflicts in relationships. Most people try to avoid or ignore it just to keep the peace, but avoidance doesn't really resolve anything, and it doesn't teach us a lot about how to get on with differences. Differences of opinion are normal and can be enriching for a relationship. Here's Deborah Bennett from Relationships Australia with another good reason why we should resolve conflict.
2: When conflict is unresolved, this can cause very real health problems. And for instance, if the problem goes on for quite a long time, we see stress building up and health problems start to occur. And people can have very real physical problems which affect their physical body. Things like tension, headaches, stomach upsets, lack of sleep. And then they can have emotional health problems. Things like crying a lot, feeling very sad or moody, even depressed, nightmares, anger outbursts, trouble concentrating. So these kinds of stress conditions can cause even further problems with study or work or sporting performance.
1: 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If you would like more information on maintaining healthy relationships, you can contact Relationships Australia on 1300 364 277. That's 1300 364 277.
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Mama! What do you, I don't many mamas?

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0: Yeah, I'm Warren Walsh from Mount Magnet District High School. We teach Buddy Maya and Bitawadjuri language in the class, E in Mount Magnet.
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4: Alright. Well, I'll be back. Yeah, I'll be back.

0: The average Australian eats 8 or 9 times more salt than what is required for optimal health. A diet high in salt has been linked to high blood pressure, as well as other cardiovascular diseases and other conditions such as heart failure, kidney problems, stroke, stomach cancer, and more. Gabrielle Maston, dietitian and physiologist, has these tips to watch your salt intake.
1: Try not to add salt at the table, so where you can, have your whole foods and flavour them with different things like herbs and spices rather than adding salt. And we also know that when foods are high in potassium, like our fruits and vegetables are high in potassium, it helps offset some of the sodium that we intake. 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
0: Gabrielle Maston, dietitian and physiologist. 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
3: 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I hope you like next song.

0: Wadri word today is Baba. What is Baba? Baba is water. You can use Baba in this sentence. You got any Baba? Or Baba everywhere. Baba is spelt B-A-B-A. Can you say Baba?
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1: Badeja.
0: What is
1: Badeja? Means land. That is spelled B-A-R-R-A-J-A, but pronounced Badeja. Can you say Badeja?
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All of my dreams are on Wolverton Mountain. I want his daughter for my wife. I'll take my chances and climb that mountain. Though Clifton Clowers, he might take my life.

flowers if a stranger should wander there. Well, I'm going up on Wolverton Mountain. It's too lonesome down here below. It's just not right to hide his daughter from the one who loves her so.

0: Otitis media, also known as middle ear disease, relates to inflammation or infection inside the middle ear space. 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Here's Matthew Brown, director of the Deadly Ears program.
1: Often there are no signs and symptoms, but some signs and symptoms might be the child pulling at their ears. 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
0: Middle ear disease can be prevented by ensuring all parents and carers take children for annual hearing checkups at their local Aboriginal Medical Service.
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2: 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I go for the Dockers. 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

0: Do you know someone with a habit? Some of our mob have the trifecta: drugs, alcohol, and gambling, and it can have a negative impact on their lives. Former rugby league player Ashley Gordon provides gambling counselling services across the country and offers this insight on the issue.
1: Not only do I talk to local people and community people, but leaders, but also services. People cannot tell me that gambling is not linked to alcohol use and drug use, domestic violence, the breakdown of the family unit. So that's relationship problems and separation, child neglect, financial hardship. They can all be some way linked to gambling. I didn't even know for a fact that a young fellow committed suicide. It was because of gambling. And yes, it was an argument with his partner. Yes, it was about money. Gambling was the cause. And all I'm trying to do is say, look, ask the gambling questions, because at the moment, alcohol and drug use, yes, they're very important and we need to address those issues as well. But don't forget, gambling could be playing a role as well. And our people need to look after each other. If we know someone struggling financially, that we need to assist them to leave the game.
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0: Hello, I'm Sarah Wombe. Canberra is joining Australia's expanding gun buyback scheme after securing major financial backing from the federal government. The ACT government will fund a quarter of the program, which forms part of proposed laws to cap individual licence holders. ACT Police Minister Marissa Patterson says the scheme will be a significant undertaking for the police.
1: I want to recognise that the majority of firearms licence holders are law-abiding citizens. We're here to work with the community as we step through the terms and conditions of the buyback. Over the next few weeks, we'll work with the Commonwealth Government around the parameters of the ACT's gun buyback.
0: Tasmania has recorded another positive bird flu case, with a little penguin collected from Grassy on King Island testing positive. Pulse Tasmania reports a second little penguin returned an inconclusive result, with both samples sent to the Australian Centre for Disease Preparedness for further testing. It comes after 23 more dead penguins were found on King Island on Friday, bringing the total to 51. Police are appealing for information over a stabbing on the New South Wales Central Coast that's left a 15-year-old boy in a critical condition. Sean Bindley reports.
2: The teenager was with a group of about five other males when he was stabbed at Painters Lane in Terrigal. Detective Chief Inspector John Zdrilich says the circumstances that led to the stabbing are under investigation.
3: Does it appear to have been any confrontation that's occurred in Painters Lane and so forth, but that is a subject of a line of inquiry as to determine the reasons that they've actually gone into Painters Lane.
0: In Adelaide, a man has been arrested after threatening another man with a knife at Brahma Lodge on Friday. Senior Constable Scott James has the details.
4: Police were called to the rear car park of a hotel after reports a man had been confronted by another man with a knife. Northern District Patrols quickly attended the area and located a man in a Toyota station wagon nearby. The car was searched, with officers locating and seizing a knife. 56-year-old Adelaide man was arrested and charged with aggravated assault and carrying an offensive weapon and served a 3-month barring order. So he was granted bail and will appear in the Elizabeth Magistrates Court at a later date.
0: Overseas now, and after days of talks, the US and Canada have failed to reach a trade deal. US tariffs of 50% on almost $30 billion worth of Canadian goods have now come into effect. The BBC's Sean Dilley has the story.
5: Levies had been due to start from the 19th of August, but that deadline was temporarily paused after President Trump said a deal was close. Last night, Canada's Prime Minister Mark Carney blamed last-minute changes by the US, which he said called into question the reliability of any deal. In response, the US accused Canada of setting new demands and walking back on commitments. The collapse of negotiations mean that from today, dairy products, wine and cement join aluminium and steel on the list of Canadian imports subject to a 50% tariff.
0: Briefly, the Albanese government is reportedly considering a new fuel tax in a bid to achieve net zero. And Robbie Williams is set to rock the race that stops the nation. The pop superstar will perform at the Melbourne Cup at Flemington on the first Tuesday in November. This is Air National News. In the AFL, the Crows celebrated Taylor Walker's last game at Adelaide Oval with a big win over the Giants, 157-101, to seal a top six spot. Adelaide coach Matthew Nix.
6: You could just feel the atmosphere and the emotion. It was for our big man, but it was also for the team that he's an important part of. So it was a really good night.
0: Carlton continued its hot form, recording a 37-point win over ladder leaders Fremantle. Geelong beat Richmond by 57 points. The Western Bulldogs defeated Melbourne by 21 points. In the AFLW, wins for North Melbourne, Geelong, the Gold Coast and the Western Bulldogs. The Warriors have moved to the top of the NRL ladder for now in round 25. Andrew Lucas reports.
7: The Warriors have survived a huge South Sydney fight back, winning 45-26 in front of nearly 20,000 fans at a core stadium. The visitors surged out to a 32-8 lead just after half time before South stormed back into the contest with three tries to cut the deficit to six. But the Wilds crossed twice late to seal their fourth straight victory and continue their push for a top two finish. Andrew Lucas at a core stadium.
0: Wins also to the Sea Eagles and Bulldogs. Australia will resume on 8 for 165, heading into day two of the second cricket test against Bangladesh in Mackay in Queensland. And in women's rugby, Australia has gone down to New Zealand 66-19 in Auckland. Australian Independent Radio News.
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0: A child gasping for air can be a distressing experience for any parent or carer. Respiratory conditions like asthma, bronchitis, or a persistent cough are some of the common reasons behind a child experiencing breathing problems. Margaret McElray, a respiratory scientist from the Lady Salento Children's Hospital, says checking a child's lung function should be part of their regular health check.
1: Many young children can have breathing problems, and so it's quite good, even as part of health checks in healthy kids, to have spirometry done. 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
0: Watch for signs of difficulty breathing, especially in children, and be on the lookout for common complications from the cold and flu, which can occur after nearly any respiratory infection. If you aren't sure what to do, contact your healthcare provider, who can determine the right course of action.
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0: hear people talking about having a 2-year plan, a 5-year plan. 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

0: Hello, I'm Sarah Wombe. Canberra is joining Australia's expanding gun buyback scheme after securing major financial backing from the federal government. The ACT government will fund a quarter of the program, which forms part of proposed laws to cap individual licence holders. ACT Police Minister Marissa Patterson says the scheme will be a significant undertaking for the police.
1: I want to recognise that the majority of firearms licence holders are law-abiding citizens. We're here to work with the community as we step through the terms and conditions of the buyback. Over the next few weeks, we'll work with the Commonwealth Government around the parameters of the ACT's gun buyback.
0: Tasmania has recorded another positive bird flu case, with a little penguin collected from Grassy on King Island testing positive. Pulse Tasmania reports a second little penguin returned an inconclusive result, with both samples sent to the Australian Centre for Disease Preparedness for further testing. It comes after 23 more dead penguins were found on King Island on Friday, bringing the total to 51. Police are appealing for information over a stabbing on the New South Wales at Central Coast that's left a 15-year-old boy in a critical condition. Sean Bindley reports.
2: The teenager was with a group of about five other males when he was stabbed at Painters Lane in Terrigal. Detective Chief Inspector John Zdrilic says the circumstances that led to the stabbing are under investigation.
3: Does it appear to have been any confrontation that's occurred in Painters Lane and so forth? But that is a subject of a line of inquiry as to determine the reasons that they've actually gone into Painters Lane.
0: In Adelaide, a man has been arrested after threatening another man with a knife at Brahma Lodge on Friday. Senior Constable Scott James has the details.
4: Police were called to the rear car park of a hotel after reports a man had been confronted by another man with a knife. Northern District Patrols quickly attended the area and located a man in a Toyota station wagon nearby. The car was searched, with officers locating and seizing a knife. 56-year-old Adelaide man was arrested and charged with aggravated assault and carrying an offensive weapon and served a 3-month barring order. So he was granted bail and will appear in the Elizabeth Magistrates Court at a later date.
0: Overseas now, and after days of talks, the US and Canada have failed to reach a trade deal. US tariffs of 50% on almost $30 billion worth of Canadian goods have now come into effect. The BBC's Sean Dilley has the story.
5: Levies had been due to start from the 19th of August, but that deadline was temporarily paused after President Trump said a deal was close. Last night, Canada's Prime Minister Mark Carney blamed last-minute changes by the US, which he said called into question the reliability of any deal. In response, the US accused Canada of setting new demands and walking back on commitments. The collapse of negotiations mean that from today, dairy products, wine and cement join aluminium and steel on the list of Canadian imports subject to a 50% tariff.
0: Briefly, the Albanese government is reportedly considering a new fuel tax in a bid to achieve net zero. And Robbie Williams is set to rock the race that stops the nation. The pop superstar will perform at the Melbourne Cup at Flemington on the first Tuesday in November. This is AIR National News. In the AFL, the Crows celebrated Taylor Walker's last game at Adelaide Oval with a big win over the Giants, 157-101, to seal a top six spot. Adelaide coach Matthew Nix.
6: You could just feel the atmosphere and the emotion. It was for our big man, but it was also for the team that he's an important part of. So it was a really good night.
0: Carlton continued its hot form, recording a 37-point win over ladder leaders Fremantle. Geelong beat Richmond by 57 points. The Western Bulldogs defeated Melbourne by 21 points. In the AFLW, wins for North Melbourne, Geelong, the Gold Coast and the Western Bulldogs. The Warriors have moved to the top of the NRL ladder for now in round 25. Andrew Lucas reports.
7: The Warriors have survived a huge South Sydney fight back, winning 45-26 in front of nearly 20,000 fans at a core stadium. The visitors surged out to a 32-8 lead just after half time before South stormed back into the contest with three tries to cut the deficit to six. But the Wilds crossed twice late to seal their fourth straight victory and continue their push for a top two finish. Andrew Lucas at a core stadium.
0: Wins also to the Sea Eagles and Bulldogs. Australia will resume on 8 for 165, heading into day two of the second cricket test against Bangladesh in Mackay in Queensland. And in women's rugby, Australia has gone down to New Zealand 66-19 in Auckland. Australian Independent Radio News.

0: Because the two of us are one of a kind. Yes, the two of us are one of a kind.
1: To understand why you should look after your liver, we should take a look at the functions of the liver first. Your liver does three main things. It helps digest food, makes proteins for the body, and gets rid of toxic substances the body has no use for, while cleansing the blood. Mike Ahern, chairman of the Australian Liver Foundation, shares advice on looking after the liver.
2: Well, the liver is a major cleansing part in the human body. It cleanses the blood, and so it's important for overall health and well-being. 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

0: Hello, I'm Sarah Wombe. Canberra is joining Australia's expanding gun buyback scheme after securing major financial backing from the federal government. The ACT government will fund a quarter of the program, which forms part of proposed laws to cap individual licence holders. ACT Police Minister Marissa Patterson says the scheme will be a significant undertaking for the police.
1: I want to recognise that the majority of firearms licence holders are law-abiding citizens. We're here to work with the community as we step through the terms and conditions of the buyback. Over the next few weeks, we'll work with the Commonwealth Government around the parameters of the ACT's gun buyback.
0: Tasmania has recorded another positive bird flu case, with a little penguin collected from Grassy on King Island testing positive. Pulse Tasmania reports a second little penguin returned an inconclusive result, with both samples sent to the Australian Centre for Disease Preparedness for further testing. It comes after 23 more dead penguins were found on King Island on Friday, bringing the total to 51. Police are appealing for information over a stabbing on the New South Wales at Central Coast that's left a 15-year-old boy in a critical condition. Sean Bindley reports.
2: The teenager was with a group of about five other males when he was stabbed at Painters Lane in Terrigal. Detective Chief Inspector John Zdrilich says the circumstances that led to the stabbing are under investigation.
3: Does it appear to have been any confrontation that's occurred in Painters Lane and so forth? But that is a subject of a line of inquiry as to determine the reasons that they've actually gone into Painters Lane.
0: In Adelaide, a man has been arrested after threatening another man with a knife at Brahma Lodge on Friday. Senior Constable Scott James has the details.
4: Police were called to the rear car park of a hotel after reports a man had been confronted by another man with a knife. Northern District Patrols quickly attended the area and located a man in a Toyota station wagon nearby. The car was searched, with officers locating and seizing a knife. 56-year-old Adelaide man was arrested and charged with aggravated assault and carrying an offensive weapon and served a three-month barring order. So he was granted bail and will appear in the Elizabeth Magistrates Court at a later date.
0: Overseas now, and after days of talks, the US and Canada have failed to reach a trade deal. US tariffs of 50% on almost $30 billion worth of Canadian goods have now come into effect. The BBC, Sean Dilley, has the story.
5: Levies had been due to start from the 19th of August, but that deadline was temporarily paused after President Trump said a deal was close. Last night, Canada's Prime Minister Mark Carney blamed last-minute changes by the US, which he said called into question the reliability of any deal. In response, the US accused Canada of setting new demands and walking back on commitments. The collapse of negotiations mean that from today, dairy products, wine and cement join aluminium and steel on the list of Canadian imports subject to a 50% tariff.
0: Briefly, the Albanese government is reportedly considering a new fuel tax in a bid to achieve net zero. And Robbie Williams is set to rock the race that stops the nation. The pop superstar will perform at the Melbourne Cup at Flemington on the first Tuesday in November. This is Air National News. In the AFL, the Crows celebrated Taylor Walker's last game at Adelaide Oval with a big win over the Giants, 157-101, to seal a top six spot. Adelaide coach Matthew Nix.
6: You could just feel the atmosphere and the emotion. It was for our big man, but it was also for the team that he's an important part of. So it was a really good night.
0: Carlton continued its hot form, recording a 37-point win over ladder leaders Fremantle. Geelong beat Richmond by 57 points. The Western Bulldogs defeated Melbourne by 21 points. In the AFLW, wins for North Melbourne, Geelong, the Gold Coast and the Western Bulldogs. The Warriors have moved to the top of the NRL ladder for now in round 25. Andrew Lucas reports.
7: The Warriors have survived a huge South Sydney fight back, winning 45-26 in front of nearly 20,000 fans at a core stadium. The visitors surged out to a 32-8 lead just after half time before South stormed back into the contest with three tries to cut the deficit to six. But the Wilds crossed twice late to seal their fourth straight victory and continue their push for a top two finish. Andrew Lucas at a core stadium.
0: Wins also to the Sea Eagles and Bulldogs. Australia will resume on 8 for 165 heading into day two of the second cricket test against Bangladesh in Mackay in Queensland. And in women's rugby, Australia has gone down to New Zealand 66-19 in Auckland. Australian Independent Radio News.

0: The heart is the center of the cardiovascular system. Through the body's blood vessels, the heart pumps blood to all of the body's cells. The blood carries oxygen, which the cells need. Cardiovascular disease is a group of problems that occur when the heart and blood vessels aren't working the way they should. Understanding the risk factors plays a vital role towards knowing what you can do to prevent cardiovascular disease. Dr. Sanjay Patel, cardiologist from the Heart Research Institute, shares this advice.
1: Cardiovascular disease is incredibly common. In fact, it's the biggest killer of both men and women. It outstrips cancer in terms of a killer of all Australians. So it's very prevalent. And it's just a matter of being aware that it does exist and that there are risk factors, many of which we can do something about if we're aware of them and work towards them. So I think the first thing is to be aware of what risk factors you have. The traditional risk factors are smoking. So if you have a history of smoking, that puts you at risk of plaque buildup in the wall of the arteries or blood vessels. High blood pressure is also a risk factor, as is diabetes, so either type 1 or type 2 diabetes. High cholesterol, and finally, a family history of cardiovascular disease is also a very strong risk factor. So it's patients that have one or two or more of these traditional risk factors are traditionally at risk for you to develop disease in the future as well.
0: While there are some risk factors we can't change, like age, gender or family history, the action we should take towards reducing our risk is to review cardiovascular risk factors and see what we can do in our daily lifestyle to reduce the risk of cardiovascular disease. For more information, check out the Heart Research Institute website, www.hri.org.au/about-heart-disease. Alternatively, seek advice from your local doctor.
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0: Hello, I'm Sarah Wombe. Canberra is joining Australia's expanding gun buyback scheme after securing major financial backing from the federal government. The ACT government will fund a quarter of the program, which forms part of proposed laws to cap individual licence holders. ACT Police Minister Marissa Patterson says the scheme will be a significant undertaking for the police.
1: I want to recognise that the majority of firearms licence holders are law-abiding citizens. We're here to work with the community as we step through the terms and conditions of the buyback. Over the next few weeks, we'll work with the Commonwealth Government around the parameters of the ACT's gun buyback.
0: Tasmania has recorded another positive bird flu case, with a little penguin collected from Grassy on King Island testing positive. Pulse Tasmania reports a second little penguin returned an inconclusive result, with both samples sent to the Australian Centre for Disease Preparedness for further testing. It comes after 23 more dead penguins were found on King Island on Friday, bringing the total to 51. Police are appealing for information over a stabbing on the New South Wales at Central Coast that's left a 15-year-old boy in a critical condition. Sean Bindley reports.
2: The teenager was with a group of about five other males when he was stabbed at Painters Lane in Terrigal. Detective Chief Inspector John Zdrilich says the circumstances that led to the stabbing are under investigation.
3: Does it appear to have been any confrontation that's occurred in Painters Lane and so forth, but that is a subject of a line of inquiry as to determine the reasons that they've actually gone into Painters Lane.
0: In Adelaide, a man has been arrested after threatening another man with a knife at Brahma Lodge on Friday. Senior Constable Scott James has the details.
4: Police were called to the rear car park of a hotel after reports a man had been confronted by another man with a knife. Northern District Patrols quickly attended the area and located a man in a Toyota station wagon nearby. The car was searched with officers locating and seizing a knife. 56-year-old Adelaide man was arrested and charged with aggravated assault and carrying an offensive weapon and served a 3-month barring order. So he was granted bail and will appear in the Elizabeth Magistrates Court at a later date.
0: Overseas now, and after days of talks, the US and Canada have failed to reach a trade deal. US tariffs of 50% on almost $30 billion worth of Canadian goods have now come into effect. The BBC's Sean Dilley has the story.
5: Levies had been due to start from the 19th of August, but that deadline was temporarily paused after President Trump said a deal was close. Last night, Canada's Prime Minister Mark Carney blamed last-minute changes by the US, which he said called into question the reliability of any deal. In response, the US accused Canada of setting new demands and walking back on commitments. The collapse of negotiations mean that from today, dairy products, wine and cement join aluminium and steel on the list of Canadian imports subject to a 50% tariff.
0: Briefly, the Albanese government is reportedly considering a new fuel tax in a bid to achieve net zero. And Robbie Williams is set to rock the race that stops the nation. The pop superstar will perform at the Melbourne Cup at Flemington on the first Tuesday in November. This is AIR National News. In the AFL, the Crows celebrated Taylor Walker's last game at Adelaide Oval with a big win over the Giants, 157-101, to seal a top six spot. Adelaide coach Matthew Nix.
6: You could just feel the atmosphere and the emotion. It was for our big man, but it was also for the team that he's an important part of. So it was a really good night.
0: Carlton continued its hot form, recording a 37-point win over ladder leaders Fremantle. Geelong beat Richmond by 57 points. The Western Bulldogs defeated Melbourne by 21 points. In the AFLW, wins for North Melbourne, Geelong, the Gold Coast and the Western Bulldogs. The Warriors have moved to the top of the NRL ladder for now in round 25. Andrew Lucas reports.
7: The Warriors have survived a huge South Sydney fight back, winning 45-26 in front of nearly 20,000 fans at a core stadium. The visitors surged out to a 32-8 lead just after half time before South stormed back into the contest with three tries to cut the deficit to six. But the Wires crossed twice late to seal their fourth straight victory and continue their push for a top two finish. Andrew Lucas at a core stadium.
0: Wins also to the Sea Eagles and Bulldogs. Australia will resume on 8 for 165, heading into day two of the second cricket test against Bangladesh in Mackay in Queensland. And in women's rugby, Australia has gone down to New Zealand 66-19 in Auckland. Australian Independent Radio News.
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0: night is?
1: Yellowbiddy. Yellowbiddy means emu. And to spell Yellowbiddy is Y-A-L-I-B-D-B-I-D-I. 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
1: Shawnee's Barndy Choices.
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0: This is Air Sport Australia First Edition. Good morning, I'm Lee Harrison. The Gold Coast Suns have wrapped up their 2026 AFL season with a win at Docklands last night. Terry Daniel reports.
1: Retiring Gold Coast hero Nick Holman kicked two goals as his side finished their season with a 23-point win at Docklands. The Suns held on to win their ninth game of the season. Suns midfielder Matt Rowell was pleased with the win to wrap up the season, and on Fox Footy, he was looking forward to next year.
2: We wanted to finish the year off really well. It probably hasn't been the year we wanted. We haven't made finals, but it's still like every game means something, and we wanted to play our best footy tonight. And yeah, I think we really did that tonight, and I'm proud of the group. And I think also we want to propel ourselves into next year too, so with the way we played tonight, so I thought we did that really well.
1: The full-time score, Gold Coast 14-19-103, defeating St Kilda 12-8-80. Terry Daniel, Air Sport.
0: Brisbane's Levi Ashcroft will tonight become the youngest AFL player to play 50 consecutive games from debut when the Lions take on the Pies. The 19-year-old midfielder says he's pumped to hit the milestone in front of a huge crowd at the MCG.
3: We love these types of games, love playing at the G as a team. You know, I feel like the big ground suits us. Yeah, definitely lucky to be able to play the whole 50 in a row, but yeah, I felt like I was capable to do that with my ability coming in as a draftee, so definitely very proud of the fact.
0: And Demon Jacob Van Rooyen has failed to have his three-game ban for striking overturned at the AFL Tribunal and will now miss up to two finals games. Penrith Panthers winger Brian To'o played the role of the Storm Slayer, ending Melbourne's NRL finals hopes once and for all. Terry Daniel reports.
1: With their slim final hopes on the line, the Melbourne Storm were blown away by the Penrith Panthers in the opening half, and despite a spirited comeback, they fell short in a rain-affected 22-14 loss that ended Melbourne's season once and for all. It was a night that saw four players given their marching orders to the sin bin by referee Grant Atkins. Penrith's Brian To'o crossed for a first-half hat-trick, bringing up 100 NRL tries in the process. Panthers captain Nathan Cleary summed up the game on Nine.
4: Yeah, it's a pretty crazy game. I don't think I've been a part of one where it's been three back-to-back sin bins pretty much. So, yeah, really pleased with the way we started the game and got out to that lead. Obviously, discipline was an issue, but in saying that, to only concede 14 points against a spine like that, yeah, pretty pleased considering we had three in the bin.
1: Terry Daniel, Air Sport.
0: Broncos coach Michael Maguire is scoffing at suggestions Ezra Mann wants to quit the embattled club. Ahead of tonight's clash with the Raiders, Madge has blamed gossip for the reports surrounding his star 5'8".
5: Social media. It's a good old game, that one. But no, there's nothing in that. Ezra has got a couple of years to go on his contract, so he's a Bronco. Have you seen that tattoo on his back? He loves the club.
0: Australian all-rounder Cameron Green says he went back to basics to save his test career. Under pressure to keep his place in the team, Green scored a second-inning century in the first test against Bangladesh. Ahead of the second test in Mackay, the 27-year-old revealed how he turned his form around.
6: I think I just kind of went back to how I used to play. Yeah, just keeping it really simple. Yeah, I think over the last few years, I think I've just tinkered a bit, try to find something, try to force it a little bit.
0: Former Swifts captain Matty Proud has retired after 16 seasons in Super Netball. And four-time Formula One world champion Max Verstappen has extended his contract with Red Bull Racing, despite speculation he'd walk away when it expired in 2028. The Dutchman will now continue racing with the squad until at least 2030. This is Air Sport Australia.

0: been a while now, and you've had this feeling of concern, uneasiness, unhappiness, and sorrow, and you don't know what it is. 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
3: 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I'm Laquara. I'm from Rando Primary School.

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1: Hello, I'm Sarah Womby. Canberra is joining Australia's expanding gun buyback scheme after securing major financial backing from the federal government. The ACT government will fund a quarter of the program, which forms part of proposed laws to cap individual licence holders. ACT Police Minister Marissa Patterson says the scheme will be a significant undertaking for the police.
2: I want to recognise that the majority of firearms licence holders are law-abiding citizens. We're here to work with the community as we step through the terms and conditions of the buyback. Over the next few weeks, we'll work with the Commonwealth Government around the parameters of the ACT's gun buyback.
1: Tasmania has recorded another positive bird flu case, with a little penguin collected from grassy on King Island testing positive. Pulse Tasmania reports a second little penguin returned an inconclusive result, with both samples sent to the Australian Centre for Disease Preparedness for further testing. It comes after 23 more dead penguins were found on King Island on Friday, bringing the total to 51. Police are appealing for information over a stabbing on the New South Wales Central Coast that's left a 15-year-old boy in a critical condition. Sean Bendley reports.
3: The teenager was with a group of about five other males when he was stabbed at Painters Lane in Terrigal. Detective Chief Inspector John Zdrilic says the circumstances that led to the stabbing are under investigation.
4: Does it appear to have been any confrontation that's occurred in Painters Lane and so forth, but that is a subject of a line of inquiry as to determine the reasons that they've actually gone into Painters Lane.
1: In Adelaide, a man has been arrested after threatening another man with a knife at Brahma Lodge on Friday. Senior Constable Scott James has the details.
5: Police were called to the rear car park of a hotel after reports a man had been confronted by another man with a knife. Northern District Patrols quickly attended the area and located a man in a Toyota station wagon nearby. The car was searched with officers locating and seizing a knife. 56-year-old Adelaide man was arrested and charged with aggravated assault and carrying an offensive weapon and served a 3-month barring order. So he was granted bail and will appear in the Elizabeth Magistrates Court at a later date.
1: Overseas now, and after days of talks, the US and Canada have failed to reach a trade deal. US tariffs of 50% on almost $30 billion worth of Canadian goods have now come into effect. The BBC's Sean Dilley has the story.
6: Levies had been due to start from the 19th of August, but that deadline was temporarily paused after President Trump said a deal was close. Last night, Canada's Prime Minister Mark Carney blamed last-minute changes by the US, which he said called into question the reliability of any deal. In response, the US accused Canada of setting new demands and walking back on commitments. The collapse of negotiations mean that from today, dairy products, wine and cement join aluminium and steel on the list of Canadian imports subject to a 50% tariff.
1: Briefly, the Albanese government is reportedly considering a new fuel tax in a bid to achieve net zero. And Robbie Williams is set to rock the race that stops the nation. The pop superstar will perform at the Melbourne Cup at Flemington on the first Tuesday in November. This is Air National News. In the AFL, the Crows celebrated Taylor Walker's last game at Adelaide Oval with a big win over the Giants, 157-101, to seal a top six spot. Adelaide coach Matthew Nix.
7: You could just feel the atmosphere and the emotion. It was for our big man, but it was also for the team that he's an important part of. So it was a really good night.
1: Carlton continued its hot form, recording a 37-point win over ladder leaders Fremantle. Geelong beat Richmond by 57 points. The Western Bulldogs defeated Melbourne by 21 points. In the AFLW, wins for North Melbourne, Geelong, the Gold Coast and the Western Bulldogs. The Warriors have moved to the top of the NRL ladder for now in round 25. Andrew Lucas reports.
8: The Warriors have survived a huge South Sydney fight back, winning 45-26 in front of nearly 20,000 fans at Accor Stadium.